I did not know that the mic was on the whole time, but hey, I love y'all. That was a Melody of Your Mind. I'll see you next time.

here on Obo Bueno with my good friends Jake Flurr and Vivian Mansbeck. We're gonna give you some poetry. Oh shit.

0: blast off. Oh, what the? Okay. I don't know what happened. All right. This is your host, Mokes, on Oval Bueno on Lower Grand Radio. Welcome. I have my two guests, Jake Floyer and I might have said that wrong again, and Vivian Mansbach. Where we got poetry, rapping, guitar, beats, and antiques. I'm excited for this, and let's go. Let's get right into it.
1: Check, check. Okay.

trying to learn something about who I am. I'm trying to learn something about discipline. I'm trying to learn something about stopping doing nothing, blocking my thoughts out. I see for some it's not a problem, and I get that I got options, but realism's really feeling grim. Can I be honest? Feel like I gotta do something before I hit the coffin. Feel like everything today is just made to keep me shopping. Don't want to rot away, becoming non-responsive on my deathbed, wishing where I could stop taking watches or set back where the clock is. Living with regret, need to get a plan to dodge it. No, living in pretend. I see working in an office and hating all my bosses until the very end, while I'm seeing some just cock it like all I got is a banana.

That was a song. That was a song called "Discipline," that I produced the beat for and wrote all of the verses. I might have messed up a little bit at the end, but it'd be like that sometimes. yeah, let's do the next song. I'm too expensive. Luxury means excessive spending, and that's what it be to get me in your presence. Want a verse from me? You better turn your checks in. Know my worth, won't be getting desperate. Hearing these words and you get invested. Checking the price like your life's dependent. Only goes up, forget where your sense is. Like pennies don't concern you spending less than think of something you ain't learned. Just stuck to fast and drinking habits that have burned in practices that earn what's happening on earth. Doesn't matter, cause you're sure you got the faster hand when gunsling. You got the master plan, and that's of ink. No match for a blaster, it'll run things. Couldn't give a damn about what a nun thinks. No religion, everything is your decision. Whole life chose right must be precision. But something's older, how you hold your position. To strut through life, luck's a condition. And I hold too many conversations in my head, put them down on paper. Throw them by my making observations. Pedal on my head to get out of danger. Melon about to burst, no telling how it hurts. Get it out of here, it's preventing from the worst. Can't believe this genius, personalities is treason. And I know the reason that you can't see them. No union, how have you been? Migraine, I blame my parents, not human, you too stupid to shame the pain it is inherited. Choosing what to do with bank from the grave, no sharing. Who computed you, assuming what the truth is never known? Who counts it? Look where the tomb is. Ghost accountants, who do you owe it to? Your checks are never bouncing and amounting to large sums. Red rum, 2 yards underground is where the reaper found them, and that's how come. That was a song called Spectres. That me and some friends of mine produced the beat for, and then I wrote both of those verses that you just heard. Next, I'll be doing, I guess, a remix. I wrote some verses to a beat off of the Outkast record, Atlians. It's the song Jazzy Bell. That's the instrumental I used, and then I've got 3 original verses.

I'm feeling something like an alien. If I was out of sight, out of mind, you wouldn't hit me then. But I couldn't help but show up, glow like radium. Lose control, your own goals blown up like Chernobyl. I mutate away from Homo sapien. This new experience, this new body, I have to break it in. Like boots on the ground, I'm taking time and training to get used to the sound. You have your sphere and I am out of here, of this world, above the atmosphere. Not Dolby, only astronauts know me, now I pass your ears. And you're thinking, it must have come from galaxies. Cause to come from here is without a doubt a fallacy. You look out for me in the stars, constellation somewhere between Pluto and Mars. Deceived into believing you could conceive of light years afar. We're light years apart, try building a spaceship, you wouldn't even know where to start. Can only look up to see faces made up in the stars. You're only trading dedication for gaining more scars. Don't go hating, cause you didn't have the patience to make it there. Your place could still be right next to the major bear. As these days end, and these days begin, I'm feeling more and more like I'm in

days begin. I'm feeling more and more like I'm an alien. Okay, try studying rocket science. I began, but I realized I was better at flying when I started trying. Picking up lift as I sifted through my mind as a pilot, still researching discovery. I filed it like taxes. My practice will fill up your halls and cabinets. Add extensions to those halls till I'm extraterrestrial. 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But I'll get back, becoming so massive. I create my own orbit the axes of my poles, like you're Jazzy, or just observe through the telescope. Maybe Hubble, superheated, my surface bubbles. Gamma radiation changes in ways that ain't subtle. Foreign and out of reach, odd to see, to get here, but possibly you're welcome home. You seldom hope. Step away from the telescope and start letting go. Up your grit, come to the mothership, it could be your home. As these days end and these days begin, I'm feeling more and more like I'm in. As these days begin and these days end, I'm feeling closer and closer than T-minus 10. As these days end and these days begin, I'm feeling more and more like I'm an alien. Okay, traveling an instant, still can't cover this distance. It's like we're on different planes of existence. You and I, me and them, we contend that we're consistent in our convictions, but in the end we'll be depicted as hypocritics to aliens, studying hieroglyphics that are missing where you ascend beyond the limits of the system's bend. What is with him? I'm living for a trip with them. I can talk slick and pretend I'm a fit and I blend on in with the kin, but in orbits where I'm meant to be. I see my velocity while you stop and freeze like your rocket's dead. So the space between grows to parsecs and the language we speak becomes mangled in carnage. The faces I see growing grotesque, departed from race species. You treat me as the farthest. As these days end and these days begin, I'm feeling more and more like I'm in. As these days begin and these days end, I'm feeling closer and closer than T-minus 10. As these days begin and these days end, I'm feeling closer and closer. As these days end and these days begin, I'm feeling more and more.

0: Dope stuff. That was awesome. All right. I'm going to let it speak for itself and not talk on the mic too much. You ready? Yeah. All right. For this next part, I'm going to let the maid herself introduce.
1: What's up? My name is Vivian Mansbach. Going to read some poems from my book, Flash Patterns, with Jake's accompaniment on guitar. All right. First one's about college applications. It all disappears if I turn around and face it. I wake dressed in lightning again, rage tattooed across my face. Disposing of more and more layers, I'm not a pack rat by habit. Instead, I'm Orpheus, the hand I clutch, some future I've been making for myself. Dust settles, my bed under the windows, the only corner in this room I've never slept in. My father throws a latte under my nose. Wake up, Jazzy. I don't feel corporeal till that first sip. I wake dressed in guilt again. Something nocturnal in my mind wants me to stay awake, reach my full potential, see shapes in the light. False in the late September heat of my hometown, chained to this body. I'm thinking about rocks I collected, diaries from the fourth grade, but what if I need them? What if I do? I hate these belongings. The swell of sewing needles underfoot can be so comfortable, so sore. I leave the house with three black trash bags. It all disappears if I turn and face it. My ill-begotten impulse control buckles beneath me. On Tuesday, a little bit of swagger arrives, a piece of wintergreen gum caught between pointer and middle, like a lit cigarette. When the fall has yet to, and the floors squeak underfoot, all of this disappears if I turn and face it. My handwriting crawls across the ceilings. The morning coffee my father has only conceded to making me, now that I've stopped growing, can make it for myself and have college applications due. Schrodinger's future, a state unobserved as both states at once, and I prefer to keep it that way. I am harsher, brittle, and difficult to love. Suddenly, I want to leave this party, and when I do, I ruin a perfectly good soup, with too much salt. On my lack of maritime experience. Hey, I like your shiny anchor. Hey, I like your anchor necklace. Come here. Let me get my glasses. Let me get a little closer. Thank you, strange old man in the cafe. And what a wake-up call it's been. I have not been around the world time and a half, but I've seen Babylon burning in the absence. I cut my hair, making myself in your image, Sailor Man. My friend's hoodie smells like the loss of time, like an uncrossable ocean. A study in frenetic energy. Sailor Man, you can't scare me. I used to keep a thumbtack in my mouth, just to remind myself how easy it is to bleed. This one is called Three Stars Appear in the Sky. Think back to exploring modernist sexuality at the Museum of Natural History. Imprints of bodies on beach towels, fried pickles from that sticky floor restaurant, eaten in cold, shameful delight. You don't have to stare at your own fingertips, stained in adjectives, or fumble through this old country, bleeding like the bruise of dusk as the sky descends and time falls away in cunning. Remain always as you were, dreamy as the soft incline of a shoulder. All right, this one is about my uncle, and it is called The Math Teacher Writes a Poem by Accident. My Uncle Matthew told me, you've got to tear down a little before you can rebuild. We yanked the screen doors off the hinges, every last nail and staple loose. We sanded and primed and repainted. Just swallowing change can't be the answer. The simple unraveling of pasta dough in perfect ribbons can keep me happy for the week. That and the knowledge that everyone else is content in their notions. Sun drunk, I pass couples on the beach, clutching coffee and laughing at the placebo of performed joy. My Uncle Matthew told me, you've got to tear down a little, but not completely. Sometimes a little refurbishing can be enough to begin again. I write a lot about my family, and this one is for my cousin. Don't be obnoxious. My cousin Hugo shuts the door to his room, collects two beers he says he's been saving from behind some shoeboxes on a high shelf. The bottles are dusty. He chucks them in his travel bag onto bigger things. It's better than most things are. Talk turns from car batteries to boys / girls, and I tell him that I worry because he's always seeing people who are older and usually also damaged. Mean. He tells me he's got better judgment than I think he does. Don't be obnoxious about it, or I'll stop telling you, he says lightly, but I shut up. He brushes eyeshadow on his lids, all ready for the high life, and before he jumps on the train, we rejoin the family for coffee thick as tar with ungodly amounts of milk to compensate. All right, I've got three more. This next one is somewhat of an ode to Bruce Springsteen, the boss. It's called Deliver Me. Before we step into the movie theater, I try on 1,000 pairs of Levi's. When the right denim finds you, anything is possible. My first pair of Orange Label 4s were found at the vintage place, sold by a woman named Topaz. They were high-waisted and bright blue. I wore them with a dusty Bowie shirt. We went square dancing in a big open hall under a bookstore downtown. Coffee and handmade earthenware, Nag Champa in the air, sweaty palms, fiddle and harmonica, swing your partner round and round. This I know. There's no longer in America, save for movies, blue jeans, and Bruce Springsteen. In the movie, the boss speeds down a deserted road, dark eyes wild as whirlwind, pinwheeling through a life half begun. My jeans lay folded flat on the seat to my right. I think of actors who split 100 selves from their own, and of musicians armored in sound. I sink into my seat, left index to right lifeline. This next one is called, Am I Alone? I never know what I'm looking for. I'll let you guess who this is about. When Jake plays guitar and I read poems, something keeps it from being a song. Even with the flick and hum of guitar strings and the words spun lucid around us. There's a stuck buzz at my throat, and in the darkness of the auditory, you can hear me smile. You can hear Jake breathing. Months later, when we see the band that got us through the freeze, we close our eyes and mellow into limbo. Buy matching shirts, grin into the camera. I've never felt closer to anyone. When the drums come in at the end of Space Cowboy, I say, we're both going to be okay. Today, I've been missing the best friend I've ever had. It's like I've been waiting for years to swim on the other coast, crushing ice in the back of my mouth. The burst of the east. But still, I anticipate the trip home, out of the water and into some cinematic universe. Anything can save your life. All right, I got one more. Thank you so much, Oliver, for inviting us on. And this last one is called Blessed Are the Forgetful. And this is not about anybody in my life, which is sometimes refreshing. Blessed are the forgetful. Having a Coke with you tastes like bruising skin. The flower vendor is named Julie, and I fall in love with her for a moment as she flicks daylilies under my nose on the morning walk to your place. Cinnamon on her breath. Knowing I'm a simple man, foolish, $30 brie in my bag. The first sip is dark as fig jam on sourdough and just as seedy sweet. It feels like luxury, like optimism. I made a copy of the key to your apartment and rushed to pickle radishes in your sink. Your roommate doesn't like me. She does love me. In the morning, your eyebrows tent, and I fall further into sleep, knowing dreams are the only place I can't reach you. Blue-green of your hair leaves run-on sentences in the drain, false eyelash parentheses in the bathroom cabinet. At 4 in the morning, I bite into an heirloom tomato, and you shave your legs in the sink. You make me coffee after the funeral, and we drink Bailey's, and feel 17 and loathsome, instead of 24 and already gone. Sitting on the fire escape, I can almost see the bottle shatter, your warm hand still in mine.

That was an original kind of composition I came up with. I hope you liked it. It doesn't have a title yet, but I've played it for some people and somebody suggested Green Lily. That's what it was. So maybe it's that. I don't know. I could do one more. Can I do one more? Yeah. I'll tell you about it after I'm done.

0: That was incredible. I don't even want to talk. I just want to, like, have that silence because of how beautiful those songs were. We call him Master Jake at school for a reason. So, yeah, we have... Yeah, we can, got all of our arts out. We can just chill. And, yeah, I mean, we're artists at OSA, representing OSA here at Lower Grand Radio on Old Bueno on Lower Grand Radio. And this is a little different. I've had a lot of DJs. I've never had a poetic and guitarist on my radio show. Jeez. I gotta work on speaking more on my radio show. So that was super, super fun. Yeah, you guys are artists. What's, we got so much going on. Today was our last day of high school.
1: Oh, yeah.
0: We were seniors. What's the plan? What's going on after?
2: Okay, I guess I'll answer it first because I have the mic. But real quick, I promised that I'd tell you about that song before I played it.
0: Oh, sorry.
2: Good. Yeah. I wrote that one a while ago, actually. It also doesn't have a name, but it was inspired by the Stevie Ray Vaughan song, Lenny. I'm no Stevie Ray Vaughan, but it's a cool arrangement that I think I came up with.
1: Yeah. All right. Now tell us where you're going to college.
2: All right. I'm going to San Diego State University, which is in San Diego, believe it or not. And right now my major is physics, but really I'm basically undeclared. I kind of want to figure out what I'm going to do. But I'll definitely keep doing music and rapping and stuff.
1: This is Viv. Next year I'm headed to Bard College in upstate New York. I also technically have an undeclared major. I just know what I like right now and not how to create things out of it, but something with education, more poetry, and yeah. What about you, Mox? What are you up to?
0: I didn't have you guys on to ask me. my plan is kind of undetermined, but you know, as you guys too, music, you know. I'm still figuring it out. I didn't apply to any colleges, so it's pretty open. I might move to Columbia and take Old Bueno down there, but still have Lower Grand, or Old Bueno, Lower Grand Radio here. So still figuring it out. Music, of course. Can't live without music or art. Sorry, not to push you out of the picture there. So what kind of projects, well, music, you know, albums or whatever, or books? What's in the books?
2: Well, you should start, Viv, because you just
1: nothing in the works currently, but the capstone project of literary arts is to develop and publish a complete book by the end of the year. So that is what I have just finished doing. That is what you heard poems from, so I'm still kind of reeling from that experience. Not too much in the books right now, but I've been trying to do a lot of personal essay writing and like creative nonfiction anchored stuff because I really want to take memoir classes in college. Got to boss up for those East Coast creatives, you know.
2: What is your book called, so when it hits the shelves, people can find it?
1: Flash Patterns.
2: Vivian Mansbach.
1: By Vivian Mansbach. Oh, yeah. That's right. Yeah. What about you, Jake?
2: Oh, right.
1: Drop
2: my
1: the album, Jake.
2: My senior. Oh, the album's coming. My senior project was it hasn't happened yet. Actually, I'm doing like a recital for, because I'm in the instrumental pathway at Oakland School for the Arts. I play guitar. And I'm writing a song for that, an instrumental song, and I'm doing an arrangement of What's Going On by Marvin Gaye, so hopefully that works out. Yeah, love that song. In terms of my own future projects, I just want to make more songs, more rap songs, more compositions and stuff. Yeah, last year, me and my friend Robert, shout out to Robert.
0: Shout out to Robert.
2: We started a Christmas album. We haven't finished it. So we should do that too.
1: You know, there's
2: Mary Schlagmas.
1: There's a lot of talk about it last Christmas, but maybe we should be talking about next Christmas. When Mary Schlagmas.
2: You're right, when Mary Schlagmas finally releases, or over the summer, you know.
1: Christmas in July?
2: We listen to Christmas music in July, so it's only, it makes sense, you know.
0: What's this Schlagmas, or maybe I said that wrong.
2: No, that's right, yeah.
0: I did?
2: That's, okay.
0: What is this? Tell us about this.
2: Me and Robert. Robert, one day, I don't know, he texted me, and he called me his Schlag, which is like dog, but with the schluff for some reason.
1: Sort of some extra sauce
2: funny.
1: On that.
2: Yeah, exactly. And then we realized that we're Schlags, so and then obviously our Christmas album would be Merry Schlagmas, because we just think it goes hard. I think, yeah,
0: that is hard. Tell us about this album. What does it consist of? How many schlongs do you have?
2: How many schlongs? No schlongs.
1: This is a family show.
2: Oh no, you're right. I caught that too late.
0: No.
2: The plan is 9. And we've got the beats for all of them and all of them written. We got verses written. But it's like starting. It's kind of the very first thing we started working on. So low-key, we've already improved in terms of rapping capability, I feel like. So it's putting what we have out right now, I feel like, would maybe be not at the standard that we could put out otherwise. I don't know. But yeah, 9 tracks or 8 songs, and we were planning to do a skit, but we'll see how that goes. I don't know.
0: What is the skit? Let me hear about this.
2: The skit was gonna be the elves in Santa's workshop complaining about their working conditions was gonna be the skit.
1: It's a deeply Marxist Christmas album.
2: Totally, yeah.
0: So is this supposed to be, like, the music video for one of your songs?
2: No.
0: Or just
2: I don't know.
0: Like
2: it would just be a
0: like
2: skit, a short bit on the album, I guess. If
1: like a, done. Like a De La Soul-style interlude skit. For sure.
2: Yeah,
1: like
2: exactly.
1: 90s cats were doing.
2: Right, 90s cats.
1: 90s cats.
2: Yeah.
0: So were you inspired by De La Soul? Well, if that's what you're referencing.
1: Sorry, I was just...
2: No, I mean...
1: I was putting words in your
2: mouth,
1: but I know...
2: There are a lot of albums with... Sorry, go ahead.
1: For Bobby, for Robert, I know that's one of his inspirations, skit-wise and format-wise.
2: I actually didn't know that.
1: Sorry. My apologies.
0: No, well, was it accurate?
2: I didn't know. Maybe for Robert. For me, I didn't know. I just thought... Maybe it was his idea. I don't remember at this point, but it's kind of a common thing now, I guess, on albums. Yeah.
0: That's awesome. Well, everyone has their inspiration from the backwards, you know.
2: From the backwards?
0: Well, from for example, like music originated somewhere and then it evolved into jazz, and then hip hop was inspired by jazz, including hip hop and stuff. Like, I don't, did I just make something up? You get inspired from the backwards?
2: From the backwards. From yeah, no, you're right.
1: I don't know.
2: The
1: I kind of like that.
2: The,
1: it sounds like
2: the backwards.
1: Like a realm.
0: Thank you.
2: The back room.
0: Well, if you were to go into the backwards, what would you do? Where would you go? When would you go?
2: I guess one thing I've thought before about if I could travel back in time and see one concert, I would see Queen live, because I think I'm not the biggest Queen. I love Queen, but I'm not like super versed in their discovery. It's not like I've listened to every Queen song, but I just think that their live performance would be something a level above anybody else's, to be honest.
1: It's so funny you say that, because whenever anyone asks me about time travel, I talk about concerts too. I would want to see Woodstock. I mean, come
2: right,
1: on.
2: Right, for sure.
1: But the Doors in concert too. Are you kidding me? If I could go backwards, I'd be like, you know, what's up, Jim?
2: That would be pretty sick. Right, he's another one that's his live performance is something really special, I think, maybe. I've heard.
0: Well, I watched that The Doors movie with Val Kilmer.
1: Oh, yeah.
2: Oh, right.
0: Dude, he did a good
1: Love Val Kilmer around here.
0: And then have you watched the Bohemian Rhapsody movie?
2: I haven't yet, actually.
0: You haven't?
2: No.
0: Wait, hold on. Let me move out of the way, Vivian. You haven't watched the Bohemian Rhapsody movie?
2: No.
0: And you're like, I want to see Queen live?
2: Yeah.
0: Oh, my God.
2: I guess that's as close as I'll get, huh? I should really watch that.
0: It's a really good movie. I strongly suggest it. Have you seen it, Vivian?
1: I have not. I have mixed feelings on biopics. However, the Bruce Springsteen poem I read is inspired by Deliver Me From Nowhere, the Jeremy Allen White Springsteen movie, and that is wonderful, so you should watch that.
2: I still have to watch that, too.
0: I haven't watched the Bruce Springsteen movie.
1: I promise I'm not sponsored.
2: Speaking of sponsors, this
0: we'll be right back with our commercial break.
1: I have a question for
0: yes.
1: you guys.
0: Go ahead.
1: Because I like these theoretical questions. Mm-hmm. Seeing as it's our last day of senior year, what has your senior year been sponsored by? Like, what got you through? Can be brand
2: oh,
1: brand
2: I see
1: names.
2: What you're saying, yeah.
1: Like, I would say for myself, coffee. Well, I would say more specifically, like, big lactose-free milk is my sponsor because that's the reason why I get to drink coffee every morning, you know?
2: Right.
1: So, who are your sponsors for the fact that you got through this year?
2: That's a good question.
1: Might be two.
2: If you got one, go Oliver. I'm thinking.
1: Crazy.
2: Okay, great.
0: I was waiting for the guest first. Okay, I'm going to have to shout out, plus a shout out. I'm going to have to, A, thank coffee. If the coffee didn't exist, I don't know if I would be here right now.
1: Absolutely.
0: And I'm going to have to shout out my dad, especially at the end of the year. He doesn't have to wake my butt early at 5 in the morning to get out. Holy Lord. I moved in with him freshman year, and he reset my brain. Do you have parents who were in the military?
2: I have grandparents who were, but...
0: Grandparents, all right. Well, parents, I mean, unless you were raised by your grandparents.
2: I'm sure, yeah.
0: Holy Lord. This guy would kick your door open. One time, he like...
2: 5 in the morning or something?
0: Yeah.
2: Yeah.
0: So one time I didn't get up because my alarm. I don't get up. I'm a heavy sleeper.
2: Mm-hmm.
0: And
1: confirm.
0: All of a sudden... One oh yeah I forgot about that. One time I just feel this like
2: no
0: he licked his hand and was sliding it on my face, so I woke up and I had this sticky face and he was like laughing. You do not want to be raised by my dad, but thank that man. I am graduating OSA and high school, so thank him. His sergeantness of raising me. Shout out. I love you. That was the person I got to thank, or something that would help
1: sponsor.
0: Me get through this year. Yeah, I was sponsored by him. His
1: Jake
0: support.
1: Does
2: okay.
1: not drink coffee.
0: You don't drink coffee?
1: Rudely judges
2: you all are
1: anyone
2: addicts.
1: Who
2: anybody
1: does
2: who drinks
1: drink coffee
2: is an addict, and you're wasting money.
1: You know, the only person that I know who shares this rhetoric with you is my 82-year-old vegan grandfather who considers chocolate a drug as well.
2: All right. Well,
1: but, sorry. With that,
2: I've
1: being
2: got
1: said,
2: no rebuttal to that.
1: You
2: that's
1: got,
2: fair.
1: You got a sponsor yeah. though.
2: I'm like the old person yelling at you youngins. Although, no, never mind. I'd say my senior year was sponsored by. Man, I really still didn't think of an answer. I want to say, like. Mac Miller, low-key. I listened to swimming a lot my first semester when my classes were really hard and I was stressing a lot. So that kind of helped me get through. And then also maybe, you know, shout out Markiplier, actually, and Vivian Mansbeck. Equivalent forces in my life. No. I don't know. Yeah.
0: You must be an alien if, like, you didn't have anything to say about how you got through this year, dude. I had senioritis since junior year. It was so
2: oh,
0: bad.
2: That's fair.
0: But hold on. We need to back up here. Because I know one other person who does not drink coffee, who refuses to drink coffee.
1: Is it my vegan 82-year-old grandfather?
0: I don't know him. It's actually, speaking of shout out DJ Lamont, who works at Fingersnaps over in San Francisco. Amazing DJ. And has been like another father figure for me. But how do you get naturally caffeinated?
2: I don't. That's no, it's not even
0: How do you get through the day? Because you did, like, I remember I've been talking to you, and you said, I have all these, like, AP classes and stuff like that. Like, I can barely take normal classes.
2: Okay, to be fair, a few days ago, I got home from school, and I was, like, really tired, and I took a nap. And I was like, man, why am I always so tired? And it's because I just don't drink caffeine, and I also don't get enough sleep. So it's, like, not exactly the best idea. But I think...
0: I back you up.
2: Yeah. If you drink caffeine, you're going to be relying on that every day, and you're going to be having to buy it every morning.
0: That's true.
2: It's a vice, to be honest.
0: I think Vivian over here is our... Like, we were hanging out one time,
2: the
0: and
2: biggest
0: she was
2: coffee
0: like,
2: drinker
0: bro,
2: I've ever
0: we
2: seen.
0: Were in line, and she's like, I need coffee right now. Their hand was shaking. I was like, bro, don't mean to hold your hand for you? What is going on?
1: Yeah. It was crazy. That's all right, you know? Some of us are shaky, and... All right.
2: And some of us are 82 and vegan.
1: True.
0: You should go to rehab. It's like bad.
2: Yeah, probably both of you, honestly. Well, I don't know that much about.
0: I'm not like that extreme, but I'm like I'm split. See, now I take I used to because I don't go to school anymore. But to get to school, I would take the ferry. And,
2: oh wow.
0: What I liked about that, instead of driving to school, because I'd be exhausted, I'd almost fall asleep on the road. I'm, you know.
2: Right.
0: Shout out my car, I'm not dead.
2: Shout out your car.
1: Shout out my sponsor.
0: I have like 5 sponsors here. Sorry, I'm like taking all your sponsors. But, what were we on? Oh, yeah, I would take a nap on the ferry, and that's another way I didn't have to drink caffeine or my class, but teachers didn't hopefully notice.
1: This is probably also where I should say I cannot nap, so that might be my problem. I think naps are terrible.
2: Well, I don't nap that often. It's a rare occasion that I do nap, but I don't know why you're hating on naps. Naps are good.
1: Because I always wake up from a nap wanting to destroy everything around me. The post-nap rage.
2: The post-nap rage? I don't think it's rage.
1: You just made that up. Back on the subject of senior
2: year. I guess
1: year.
2: That's fair. Yeah,
1: ending.
2: Yeah, okay. Yeah, senior year.
0: Hold on. We'll get to senior year. After like you know, you were probably one of those kids who your parents forced you to nap. After probably like 5 years old,
2: preschool,
0: my dad stopped calling it sleep and just meditate, and I woke up better. Yeah. So think of it like meditating, not post nap rage.
2: I fuck with meditating. We're allowed to swear on this, right? I just realized.
0: Did I?
2: No, I did. Are we allowed to?
0: Oh, it's good. I mean, like, I play bad word music all the time.
2: Okay, good. Okay, just making
1: Potty
2: sure. Because I did it, that's twice now. I did it in one of my songs, and I forgot to ask.
0: I mean, the only rule, and, like, generally that we have on here is, like, I don't know. Like offending someone, but I don't think you offend me.
2: You better hold me back.
0: Yeah. I just better not offend you, because I know you can rap, so. I would get destroyed. I can
2: Oliver diss track.
0: Yeah. That'll be your next album. I cut off the whole senior year conversation.
2: Yeah, okay, yeah, senior year.
0: Did we talk about... We got our shout-outs. Sponsors. What classes did you take? I was in none of your guys' classes. I had your English class.
1: We did. We had a diabolical English class together.
0: That was fun. I don't understand.
1: Not too much on that.
2: Are we giving a... Worst class of the year.
1: Class of the year. Recap.
0: What's your worst class?
2: Ooh, I'd say mine was, I guess, yeah.
1: Peace out.
2: Yeah, wait, what?
1: Past tense, it was, no more.
2: Right, I'm tweaking. This year, probably... Oh, English 1A last year was rough. Last semester, sorry, of this year. I took that, and the essays were killing me and stressing me out.
0: Did you do college courses?
2: Yeah, that was one of them. I did that, and I did calculus. Calculus was honestly easier to English 1A. Writing, how do you write essays, Viv? It's really hard.
1: I can't give you an answer, but I can say that if you ask me to... do simple long division, I'll get a migraine. So I think everyone has

0: And so, yeah, I started doing it. And I guess since I've already listened to rap all the time, it's been about enjoying it and studying it kind of to get better.
1: That's tight. That's tight. And you said you mentioned those as, like, your inspiration in addition. Kali, Tommy, Mateo, and Julian.
0: Yeah.
1: Have you had any of them on your guys' songs? Have you collaborated with them?
0: I did with Julian and Mateo. I haven't with Tommy and Kali yet. They're kind of, yeah.
1: What?
0: They might be a step above. I don't know. But.
1: I think you're there. What have you done with Julian and Mateo?
0: They're actually on one of our Mary Schlagma songs. That's one. That's one that's done.
2: Get ready.
0: They got two verses on there. Yeah, but that's it at the moment.
1: That's awesome. That's awesome. So what's your, like, when you do your raps, what kind of style do you do? Like, how do you take, like, your inspirations or samples or whatever and put it with your, like, how do you, like, building your songs? Like, when you built your Mary Schlagma songs or whatever.
0: It's kind of...
2: Does it start on the page or
0: I still think... It used to start on the page. In summer, I would just write and, like, try to make it rhyme. And then I realized if you're not writing to a beat, it's not going to be as good, I think. And so now I'm trying to find beats I like and then figure out how I want to, like, fit into that music or, like, add something to it that's musical through rapping, I guess. And so I feel like I still haven't figured out my own style, and usually what I end up writing is sort of an amalgamation of copying from other places or from one place mainly. Like the song, the Outkast song I did, I was specifically thinking of Outkast for the rhythms mainly and sort of the style as I approached it. But yeah,
1: Outkast is like my favorite hip-hop group.
0: Yeah, they're great.
1: Were you inspired more of, like, Big Boy and or Andre 3000?
0: Oh, that's hard to ask. I honestly think... Okay, sometimes I forget which verse belongs to Big Boy and which verse belongs to Andre 3000.
1: That's fair.
0: I'm getting better at just telling them apart, I guess. I can think of some Andre 3000 verses that I really like and some Big Boy verses that I really like. I really like... Andre 3000's verse on the song Acrimini, his last verse on that song, or his verse on Atlians, the song, I think is really good. Or Atlians.
1: That's what introduced me to them.
0: Yeah, great album. And Big Boy, I really like his verse on So Fresh, So Clean. And I really like his verse on that's the only one that's coming to mind right now, but I know there's others. Oh, on Ghetto Music. Ghetto Music. Yeah.
1: That's good. That was, yeah, they're dope.
0: Yeah.
1: Do you take, because you guys did a combination of music and poems. Do you take music into inspiration when writing your poems? Like Andre 3000, maybe, I don't, you know, you weren't rapping necessarily, but from, like, lyricist, because, I mean, a rapper also does poems and stuff.
0: I guess I want to say, like, Viv, you've inspired me with writing poetry, and I do consider, writing music or writing lyrics to be, I want it to be poetry. Sometimes there's it's a blurry line, I guess. But yeah, sorry. Go ahead and you can answer.
2: Thank you. I think music is really, really connected to my writing. I wouldn't say that I'm a very, like, rhythmic performer or anything, although performing with Jake helps me add a lot of rhythm to my poetry. Everything that I write comes from music in a certain way, even stuff about my own life. But specifically, recently, I've been sort of, like, writing more fictional poetry where I take on characters or get out of my own head and my own sphere, because as much as that's interesting, it can also get sort of very repetitive and solipsistic. I think, like, for me, I always listen to music while I write, usually jazz, sometimes classical. But I've been listening to a lot of Chet Baker recently, and those characters are really easy to embody and think about.
0: By characters, you mean the musicians themselves that you're listening to?
2: Sometimes it's the musicians. Sometimes when I hear jazz, I can picture the players specifically on stage.
0: Wow.
2: And sometimes it's the characters in the songs.
0: Mm-hmm.
2: Like, for instance, Everything Happens to Me is my favorite. I mean, I know it's not Chet Baker's original, don't come for me, but his performance of that song is, like, probably my favorite sort of, like, jazzy vocal performance.
0: That's a really good one.
2: And in that song, I can kind of only picture it. I can kind of only picture it from his voice and listening to it and letting that sort of wash over me. But I'll say, for me, when you ask about music and poetry, the only thing that I can really say is that performing with Jake has been, like, just the best thing for my writing. Like, seriously. First time we got the idea of connecting our practices. Sorry, I'm really just talking.
1: No, I asked you.
2: I had a project where we had written chapbooks as our final in my poetry workshop class. And my teacher, Jordan Carnes, shout out, who also works a lot with radio, sort of suggested that we do an optional podcast project where we took some or all of that chapbook and turned it into something auditory. And when we got that assignment, I sort of thought, oh, that sounds terrible. I don't want to just, like, record myself reading poetry and listen to that and have to critique it and think that through. And then I sort of thought, you know, like, I could get some music on here. I remember very, very well. I didn't call Jake to ask about that, but I think I sent him a voice memo. I was sitting in the car, and I sort of was like, hey, so, you know, you play this instrument, and, like, I read poems, and, like, what if we, like, what if you did the, and maybe we could, and, you know. And it was, like, I felt like it was so abstract, but it's really, like, the simplest thing ever, and I feel like it's a really fun way for us to connect what we do. Any of that made sense?
0: Yeah, that project was really fun to work on, and it's really cool. It's really fun to do with you and see how it works together, or how our ideas.
2: Thank you. And, you know, I know nothing about guitar, so I will say something like, give me something, you know, blue feeling, and you're like, sure, yeah,
0: but that's what I
2: kind of love the metaphorical aspect of it.
0: That's what I want from you whenever we do it, is like, you can just say whatever stuff, and it's, the hard part isn't because you're not giving good instructions. Like, for me with guitar, I want to work on being able to, I think with any music, being able to put out a feeling that you're thinking of with the music. Like, if you just give me words and I can give something that kind of feels like that, that's my goal. And that's sort of a skill that I still need to develop. So, like,
2: and I think you're really good at that. And I think that maybe not all musicians are, and it might come from your own writing and reading practice, which is cool. Really cool.
1: I can back that up. I would say that listening to this, and Viv, you showed me that, what's it called? You showed me that
2: podcast.
1: That podcast. Yeah. That was super dope. And I was like, that's
2: shout
1: what inspired.
2: Blessed Overture.
0: Oh, art, yeah.
1: Is that what it was called?
0: Yeah.
2: Blessed Overture. Blessed Overture.
1: Yeah, shout out Blessed Overture. That's
0: remastered
1: an awesome title.
2: Remastered, yeah. Our audio quality is really not the greatest.
0: Man, there's so many easy ways we could have done that better. We just didn't think of them.
2: Yeah, but it feels indie. Sorry, yes, Oliver, you've heard the podcast.
1: No, it's good. no, I was just going to add on top of that, I can record you guys if you need. I mean, I saw it here, you saw it live, you heard it live, didn't see anything, you heard it live, let's make it happen. Maybe that could be your guys' next album, project, whatever you guys want to call it.
2: I want to keep working on stuff with you, because it's very fun and enjoyable, and we're both, you know, we're going to be really far away from each other, but it's really cool that we've laid down so much groundwork for collaboration, perhaps, in the future.
0: Yeah.
1: I'm sorry about that, you know. That sucks because, like, you know, your collaboration and strong friendship and it was just kind of crazy to think about, like, I mean, not to jump back into school, I'll get back to the whole music thing.
2: That's all right.
1: But it was like, you know, I hope so, or I hope, or never mind, let me say this. Like, some of those people, or maybe majority of those people, or maybe none of those people, you might never see again. It was just kind of crazy to see their faces one last time. Mm-hmm. I was barely in school today because I was doing homework, so I didn't get to, like, soak it all in. I was, like, on Ritalin. I was trying to, like, lock in, but...
2: Yeah, and I should add, we're not graduated yet.
1: Yeah, so oh, yeah, we're not even...
2: It does feel a little unreal.
1: But it was our last
0: day. Yeah. I do hope that I will see... I like to think that Oakland School for the Arts is a little different and kind of... It's a small school, and as a class, we're a little more connected through the art that we've done and sort of the culture we've been, what would you call it, that's been
2: raised
0: us,
2: or
0: there's a really good word I'm thinking of that's cultivated
2: let's
0: us.
2: Go
0: yeah
1: we are like a cult. I could back that up.
2: Yeah, I feel like something that I've heard a lot of, like, the teachers say is sort of, you know, one day you're going to be sitting somewhere and be like, oh, I really need an audio engineer, and yeah, I'm going to be in the Bay soon. Oh, wait, you know,
0: right,
2: let me call up this person from my high school. So I hope that that's something that can happen, yeah. And
0: we're calling you up, all of you.
1: Yeah, gotcha.
2: I think we are, like, pretty well connected with alumni and stuff like that, but it does feel pretty crazy, just, like, the wideness of where everyone's ending up next year.
0: Yeah, that's true. All over the place.
2: Yeah.
1: Yeah. I can
0: Wait,
1: go
0: oh,
1: ahead,
0: sorry.
1: Go ahead.
0: Viv, did you ever talk about where you're going to college? You didn't.
2: I did, yeah.
0: Oh, you did?
2: I think so.
0: No.
1: I don't think so.
2: No?
0: I don't think you did. I talked about San Diego State, and then it went right into something else, I feel like.
2: I don't
1: talked
2: know.
1: About you
2: so I will be
0: sure
2: at Bard College in New York State.
1: Rewind.
2: Yeah.
1: I really hope we actually didn't do it, because
2: otherwise... We may have. I don't remember.
1: I'm pretty sure we did. You said upstate New York?
2: Yeah, upstate New York in the woods.
1: Have
2: but,
1: you? What's
2: close
1: it like
2: enough to the city?
1: Because I remember. Well, we talked. Actually, we connected. Yeah.
2: I think I might have. That's all right.
1: We have a
2: I don't mind.
1: No, because I was gonna. I mean, I can add on this. You know, actually, okay. A, we met when we were at Oakland School for the Arts. That's how I, like, got to know these two. But B, we also connected because you went to.
2: Oh, yeah.
1: Waldorf school, which I was going to,
2: oh,
1: but
2: no.
1: My mom didn't want me to. But I know, like,
0: Waldorf.
1: Some of those... Actually, wait, I don't think I told you, but, you know Owen Nelson. You actually
2: shout
1: know
2: out Owen Nelson.
1: Shout out Owen Nelson.
2: I think he's traveling Europe right now.
0: Wow.
2: Sorry, continue.
1: Oh, wow. Lucas Fritz Simmons.
2: Lucas Fitzsimmons.
1: And then, did you ever know Zelda and Charlotte?
2: Absolutely, I did.
1: You did?
2: Uh-huh.
1: Oh,
2: yeah.
1: My God.
2: Great people.
1: What a small world. You know, Charlotte, I heard, was actually going to go to OSA for fashion.
2: Oh, cool. Where are you going with this?
1: I don't know. Just oh, yeah, that's where I was going with this. Because it's kind of like forest school.
2: Just name-dropping everybody on
1: yeah.
2: the main.
1: Shout out. You know, watch out with these people. Dangerous people out there. But Waldorf is kind of like a forest school in a way. I mean, it wasn't a public school for sure.
2: It's very connected to nature.
1: But is that why you chose Bard? That's where I was going with it. Is that why you chose Bard?
2: I don't know if it's why I chose it necessarily, but I definitely wouldn't have gotten the connection to wanting to be in nature without Waldorf School. And people gain an appreciation for being outside and working in nature in a lot of different ways. Some people have, you know, camping-heavy families. Some people are scouts. For me, I didn't have either of those things. I just had parents who were sort of like, we know we want you outside. We just don't really want to take you outside, so we're going to put you outside. But yeah, I think Waldorf has given me... Well, one of the reasons why I love Bard is that it has a really cool farm on campus where you can work as a student, and a farm without animals, just growing food. And that was something that I did
1: That's
2: in
1: awesome.
2: Waldorf a lot, so I know a lot about that. And... So, absolutely. Yeah.
1: That's
2: I was,
1: awesome.
2: Like, hands in the soil from a young age, and I just want to get my hands dirty again.
1: Dude, that's so
2: In
1: awesome.
2: The cold.
1: Yeah, I wanted to go to that Waldorf school so bad. Like, you know, the stories that my brother took home, because my brother went there, and they do all this like interesting stuff, and I'm like,
0: cult activity.
2: You know, I won't deny that.
1: Okay, it's better than the public school cult, I'll tell you that right now.
0: Yeah, that's probably true.
1: Did you go to public school, or did you go to
0: I did, yeah,
1: for elementary school.
0: Yeah.
1: I feel like the one thing they did kill was, like, my imagination. Like, when I was with my brother, he had this wild imagination.
2: Mm-hmm.
1: So I enjoyed that about that school. They had cool functions. But I was going somewhere else with this. Man, we got so sidetracked.
2: Yeah.
1: But, yeah. Actually, this might be a good time. We end on a Waldorf note. Do you guys want to say anything before we exit? Goodbyes, kisses.
2: Mwah. Oliver, thank you so much.
0: Yeah, thanks for
2: having inviting
0: us
2: and for thinking of us. Yeah,
0: yeah, well, it feels really cool to feel like you're putting something out there.
2: Yeah, absolutely.
1: Well, thank you guys. That was gorgeous, that collaboration. We're going to have to, you know, I don't know how you guys recorded that before, but we'll get that podcast
2: running. Oh, you don't
1: want to
2: know.
1: That was so sick. No, watching this whole little thing going on right here, that was beautiful. I had to document that a little. I was like, okay.
0: Oh, yeah, sometimes to me.
1: Yeah, we'll do. But, yeah, thank you for coming on. Welcome to Olmo Bueno on Lower Grand Radio. Yeah, thanks for listening. Tuning in.
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0: Thanks everybody for tuning in tonight. This is Kara, and you're listening to Hush on Lower Grand Radio. It is a rainy night out here in Oakland, so I hope you're staying warm. The show is going to be a little bit different tonight. If you're new here, I usually do all these live from the Lower Grand Studio out here in Oakland, but for this episode, I actually interviewed somebody all the way on the East Coast. His name is Kareen, and he's actually the voice that you just heard in that first song, which was Power Trip by the Terries. He's in a few other projects like Ferment and No Values, and he's one of the organizers for Asian American Unity Fest, which is actually happening in a few weeks in Brooklyn. It's going to be 2 days, all Asian-fronted bands. It's going to be sick. Me and Kareen met while he was touring with Ferment for the Real Asian Hate Tour out on the West Coast with No Model and Dog Breath, and it was just so sick. And I love meeting other Southeast Asian musicians, so I think he's doing really cool stuff on the East Coast, and it's definitely making an impact on the West Coast, so I wanted to have him on the show. So yeah, we did this interview yesterday. I mixed it this afternoon, and you are gonna hear it right now. It was really sweet to get to do this, and I really hope you enjoy listening. So yeah, without further ado, Hush, episode 14 with Kareen. Here he is.
1: My name is Kareen Saw. Yeah, that was my birth name is Saw Kareen, and then I was born in Cambodia. I came here, it got flipped around, so Kareen Saw. And I'm calling from Brooklyn, New York.
0: Yeah, I actually wanted to ask you a little bit about your name, because I know that some people have called you a different name previously, and like I have also gone by a few different names. So I'm just curious what the significance is of your name.
1: I was born in Cambodia, and my birth name is Saw Kareen. And then when I came to America, like it flipped around, like, because like the last name comes second in America, so it's Kareen Saw. But then, like, going to school and stuff, like, people could just, like, the way it's spelled is K-A-R-I-N. So people always pronounced it as Karen. And it used to piss me off, like, so much. I think it was middle school. I had an early dismissal. And whenever there's an early dismissal, the, administrator or whatever at the front desk, they'll, like, call your classroom on the loudspeaker and be like, "Hey, this person has an early dismissal." And she was like, "Hey, Karen has an early dismissal today," right in front of everybody. And then everybody was like, "Karen." And then I, like, they just started like clowning me. And like, I was mad young, so I like felt some type of way, and then I started crying. And I was like crying to my mom, and I was like, "Mom, you gotta change my name. Like, I can't take it anymore." So then she like officially like changed my government name to Kevin, because that was like what I was telling people my name was, because I couldn't do Karen, of course. And then like people just weren't saying Kareen correctly, so I just went with Kevin for a while. And which I like, obviously, like growing up, it's like that name has like its own significance, you know. That's my birth name coming from where I'm from, and like I wish I never changed it, but yeah, that's the story behind the name.
0: When did you start going by Kareen again?
1: That's crazy. It's actually like, I feel like a couple of years ago, like my closer friends, like I my closer friends found out that that was my birth name. And they were like, "Yo, like, why are we calling you Kevin? We should just start calling you by your birth name." And then they just started doing that. And it wasn't until like maybe, honestly, like a year ago, 2 years ago, where I started just introducing myself as Kareen again to everybody. But yeah.
0: How does it feel now?
1: It feels right. Yeah, I really like it.
0: And you grew up in Connecticut, right?
1: Yeah, like coming from Cambodia, that was like where we end up residing. I lived in like Lowell, Massachusetts, for maybe a year, I think, when we first got to America And that was mainly because like Lowell just has a ton of Cambodians, and like we couldn't speak English. Like I couldn't speak English with my brother. So it just made sense for us to like be there for a bit. But then yeah, we ended up moving to Danbury, Connecticut afterwards, and which is where I was like raised my whole life up until now or a couple of years ago.
0: Were there any Cambodians in Connecticut?
1: Fuck no. Hell no. I like yeah, like barely any Asians in general, especially like in Danbury. Danbury is awesome though. Like I love like out of all places in Connecticut, I'm glad I came from there, 'cause like it's like really diverse. It's a huge Latino place. A lot of Ecuadorians, Brazilians. But yeah, not a lot of Asians, so I like never had that form of connection with like my own identity, because I just like always grew up or surrounded by Latinos. So like growing up, I wanted to be Latino so bad. I was like playing soccer in the Ecuadorian league and
0: But now
1: But
0: you're owning your Cambodian.
1: yeah, it all comes full circle.
0: Do you feel like, because I know that, like, not just hardcore, so I guess, okay, this is me trying an attempt to talk a little bit about your music stuff. Like, not just hardcore, but like, I know that Asian hardcore is super important to you. So do you feel like that's a part of you embracing being Cambodian?
1: Oh yeah, for sure. That definitely, yeah. Like I don't know, like it took me a couple of years coming out of high school to finally like start embracing it. But like finding hardcore and then especially meeting all these people, like bands like No Model and Dog Breath and stuff, it like really made me accept it even more and like cherish it even more. And it comes to the whole like idea of why I even started the fest in general, because like it's like just growing up, you know, like I felt like growing up being Asian, also Muslim, it's like we're like the fucking butt of the joke like all the time. Like people were cracking all sorts of jokes about me, like fucking calling me a terrorist for being
2: I'm feeling something like an alien. If I was out of sight, out of mind, you wouldn't hate me then. But I couldn't help but show up, glow like radium, lose control. Your own goals blowing up like Chernobyl. I mutate away from Homo sapien. This new experience, this new body, I have to break it in. Like boots on the ground, I'm taking time and training to get used to the sound. You have your sphere and I am out of here, of this world, above the atmosphere. Not Dolby, only astronauts know me, now I pass your ears. And you're thinking, it must have come from galaxies. Cause to come from here is without a doubt a fallacy. Look out for me in the stars, constellation somewhere between Pluto and Mars. Deceived into believing you could conceive of light years afar. We're light years apart, try building a spaceship, you wouldn't even know where to start. Can only look up to see faces made up in the stars. You're only trading dedication for gaining more scars. Don't go hating, cause you didn't have the patience to make it there. Your place could still be right next to the major bear. As these days begin and these days end, I'm feeling closer and closer than T minus 10. As these days begin and these days end, I'm feeling closer and closer than T minus 10. As these days begin and these days end. Why don't you try studying rocket science? I began, but I realized I was better at flying when I started trying. Picking up lift as I sifted through my mind as a pilot, still researching to

But I'll get back, becoming so massive I create my own, orbit the axes of my poles. Like you're Jazzy, no, just observe through the telescope. Maybe Hubble, superheated, my surface bubbles. Gamma radiation changes in ways that ain't subtle. Born and out of reach, out to sea, to get here, but possibly you're welcome home, you seldom hope. Step away from the telescope and start letting go. Up your grip, come to the mothership, it could be your home.

0: closer. 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It's like we're on different planes of existence. You and I, me and them, we contend that we're consistent in our convictions, but in the end we'll be depicted as hypocritics to aliens, studying hieroglyphics that are missing where you ascend beyond the limits of the system's bend. What is with him? I'm living for a trip with them. I can talk slick and pretend I'm a fit and I blend on in with the kin, but in orbits where I'm meant to be. I see my velocity while you stop and freeze like you're rockets dead, so the space between grows to parsecs, and the language I speak grotesque, departed from race species. You treat me the farthest, the faces I see grow grotesque. Ah, oh, fuck.
1: Oh, that's not the last one. Can I redo the last one?
0: Yeah.
1: Okay, bet.

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I'm living for a trip with them. I can talk slick and pretend I'm a fit and I blend on in with the Kimba in orbits where I'm meant to be. I see my velocity while you stop and freeze like your rocket's dead. So the space between grows to parsecs and the language I speak grows grotesque to par- Ah, fuck! I had like a weird thing in my throat and then I... Oh, yeah. Ah, fuck. Okay, wait, can I try one more time? Do you remember the spot where it was? It was like...

Traveling an instant, still can't cover this distance. It's like we're on different planes of existence. You and I, me and them, we contend that we're consistent in our convictions, but in the end we'll be depicted as hypocrites to aliens studying hieroglyphics that are missing where you ascend beyond the limits of the system's bend. What is with him? I'm living for a trip with them. I can talk slick and pretend I'm a fit and I blend on in with the kin, but in orbits where I'm meant to be, I see my velocity while you stop and freeze like your rocket's dead. So the space between grows to parsecs, and the language we speak becomes mangled in carnage. The faces I see grow grotesque, departed from race species. You treat me as the farthest.

0: Okay. Alright, cool. 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As these days end, and these days begin, I'm feeling more and more like I'm in. As these days end, and these days begin. Two, three. Okay, so, aw, oh, shit. All right, restart that.
1: Or do you want to start at that
0: like,
1: part?
0: That's good, yeah. Run it back. That's good, yeah. Two, three. I'm feeling something like an alien. If I was out of sight, out of mind, you wouldn't hate me then. But I couldn't help but show up, glow like radium, lose control. Your own goals blown up like Chernobyl. I mutate away from Homo sapien. This new experience, this new body, I have to break it in. Like boots on the ground, I'm taking time and training to get used to the sound. You have your sphere and I am out of here, of this world, above the atmosphere. Not Dolby, only astronauts know me. Now I pass your ears, and you're thinking, it must have come from galaxies, cause to come from here is without a doubt a fallacy. You look out for me in the stars, constellation somewhere between Pluto and Mars. Deceived into believing you could conceive of light years afar. We're light years apart, try building a spaceship, you wouldn't even know where to start. Can only look up to see faces made up in the stars. You're only trading dedication for gaining more scars. Don't go hating, cause you didn't have the patience to make it there. Your place could still be right next to the major bear. As these days begin, and these days end, I'm feeling closer and closer than T-minus 10. As these days end, and these days begin, I'm feeling more and more like I'm an alien. As these days begin, and these days end, I'm feeling closer and closer. Why don't you try studying rocket science? I began, but I realized I was better at flying when I started trying. Picking up lift as I sifted through my mind as a pilot, still research and discovery. I filed it like taxes. My practice will fill up your halls and cabinets, add extensions to those halls. Till I'm extraterrestrial, all through packing them full. I feel gravity's pull, but I'll get back, becoming so massive. I create my own, orbit the axes of my poles, like you're Jazzy, or just observe through the telescope. Maybe Hubble, superheated. My surface bubbles, gamma radiation changes you in ways that ain't subtle. Foreign and out of reach, odd to see, to get here, but possibly you're welcome home. You seldom hope. Step away from the telescope and start letting go. Up your grit, come to the mothership, it could be your home. As these days begin, and these days end, I'm feeling more and more like I'm an alien. As these days end, and these days begin, I'm feeling closer and closer than T-minus 10. As these days end, and these days begin, I'm feeling more and more. Okay. Traveling an instant, still can't cover this distance. It's like we're on different planes of existence. You and I, me and them, we confined to... Ah, fuck. All right. Redo the third verse. It's cool if I touch this, right?
1: Oh, yeah.
0: This is back at the chorus. Two. Okay. Traveling an instant, still can't cover this distance. It's like we're on different planes of existence. You and I, me and them, we contend that we're consistent in our convictions, but in the end we'll be depicted as hypocritics to aliens, studying hieroglyphics that are missing where you ascend beyond the limits of the system's bend. What is with him? I'm living for a trip with them. I can talk slick and pretend I'm a fit and I blend on in with the kin, but in orbits where I'm meant to be. I see my velocity while you stop and freeze like your rocket's dead, so the space between grows to parsecs and the language we speak becomes mangled in carnage. The faces I see grow grotesque, departed from race species. You treat me as the farthest. Boom. As these days end, and these days.
1: Dope stuff.

0: Thanks everybody for tuning in tonight. This is Kara, and you're listening to Hush on Lower Grand Radio. It is a rainy night out here in Oakland, so I hope you're staying warm. The show is going to be a little bit different tonight. If you're new here, I usually do all these live from the Lower Grand studio out here in Oakland, but for this episode, I actually interviewed somebody all the way on the East Coast. His name is Kareen, and he's actually the voice that you just heard in that first song, which was Power Trip by the Terries. He's in a few other projects like Ferment and No Values, and he's one of the organizers for Asian American Unity Fest, which is actually happening in a few weeks in Brooklyn. It's going to be 2 days, all Asian-fronted bands. It's going to be sick. Me and Kareen met while he was touring with Ferment for the Real Asian Hate Tour out on the West Coast with No Model and Dog Breath, and it was just so sick. And I love meeting other Southeast Asian musicians, so I think he's doing really cool stuff on the East Coast, and it's definitely making an impact on the West Coast, so I wanted to have him on the show. So yeah, we did this interview yesterday. I mixed it this afternoon, and you are gonna hear it right now. It was really sweet to get to do this, and I really hope you enjoy listening. So yeah, without further ado, Hush, episode 14 with Kareen. Here he is.
1: My name is Kareen Saw. Yeah, that was my birth name is Saw Kareen, and then I was born in Cambodia. I came here, it got flipped around, so Kareen Saw. And I'm calling from Brooklyn, New York.
0: Yeah, I actually wanted to ask you a little bit about your name, because I know that some people have called you a different name previously, and like I have also gone by a few different names, so I'm just curious what the significance is of your name.
1: I was born in Cambodia, and my birth name is Saw Kareen. And then when I came to America, like it flipped around, like because like the last name comes second in America, so it's Kareen Saw. But then, like, going to school and stuff, like, people could just, like, the way it's spelled is K-A-R-I-N. So people always pronounced it as Karen. And it used to piss me off, like, so much. I think it was middle school. I had an early dismissal. And whenever there's an early dismissal, the, what do you call it, administrator or whatever, at the front desk, they'll, like, call your classroom on the loudspeaker and be like, "Hey, this person has an early dismissal." And she was like, "Hey, Karen has an early dismissal today," right in front of everybody. And then everybody was like, "Karen?" And then I, like, they just started, like, clowning me. And, like, I was mad young, so I, like, felt some type of way, and I started crying. And I was, like, crying to my mom, and I was like, "Mom, you gotta change my name. Like, I can't take it anymore." So then she, like, officially, like, changed my government name to Kevin, because that was like what I was telling people my name was, because I couldn't do Karen, of course, and then like people just weren't saying Kareen correctly, so it just went with Kevin for a while. And which I like, obviously, like growing up, it's like that name has like its own significance, you know. That's my birth name coming from where I'm from, and like I wish I never changed it, but yeah, that's the story behind the name.
0: When did you start going by Kareen again?
1: That's crazy. It's actually like, I feel like a couple of years ago, like my closer friends, like my closer friends found out that that was my birth name. And they were like, "Yo, like, why are we calling you Kevin? We should just start calling you by your birth name." And then they just started doing that. And it wasn't until like maybe, honestly, like a year ago, 2 years ago, where I started just introducing myself as Kareen again to everybody. But yeah.
0: How does it feel now?
1: It feels right. Yeah, I really like it.
0: And you you grew up in Connecticut, right?
1: Yeah, like coming from Cambodia, that was like where we end up residing. I lived in like Lowell, Massachusetts, for maybe a year, I think, when we first got to America. And that was mainly because like LOL just has a ton of Cambodians, and like we couldn't speak English. Like I couldn't speak English with my brother. So it just made sense for us to like be there for a bit. But then yeah, we ended up moving to Danbury, Connecticut afterwards, and which is where I was like raised my whole life up until now or a couple of years ago.
0: Were there any Cambodians in Connecticut?
1: Fuck no. Hell no. I like yeah, like barely any Asians in general, especially like in Danbury. Danbury is awesome though. Like I love like out of all places in Connecticut, I'm glad I came from there, 'cause like it's like really diverse. It's a huge Latino place. A lot of Ecuadorians, Brazilians. But yeah, not a lot of Asians, so I like never had that form of connection with like my own identity, because I just like always grew up or surrounded by Latinos. So like growing up, I wanted to be Latino so bad. I was like playing soccer in the Ecuadorian league and
0: But now
1: But
0: you're owning your Cambodian roots.
1: yeah, it all comes full circle.
0: Do you feel like, because I know that, like, not just hardcore, so I guess, okay, this is me trying an attempt to talk a little bit about your music stuff. Like, not just hardcore, but like, I know that Asian hardcore is super important to you. So do you feel like that's a part of you embracing being Cambodian?
1: Oh yeah, for sure. That definitely, yeah. Like I don't know, like it took me a couple of years coming out of high school to finally like start embracing it. But like finding hardcore and then especially meeting all these people, like bands like No Model and Dog Breath and stuff, it like really made me accept it even more and like cherish it even more. And it comes to the whole like idea of why I even started the fest in general, because like it's like just growing up, you know, like I felt like growing up being Asian, also Muslim, it's like we're like the fucking butt of the joke like all the time. Like people were cracking all sorts of jokes about me, like fucking calling me a terrorist for being Muslim. Or the fucking classic Bruce Lee, Jackie Chan fucking names, shit like that, you know? And like, I was always like quiet and docile, in which still, like, I feel like I am, like, you know, really reserved. That's just like how I am. But like, me having the opportunity to have a mic in my hand and like step on stage and talk about what I want to talk just feels really powerful. And like, just, you know, showing people that I'm not quiet and docile as, you know, Western culture like displays us to be. So it's been feeling like being a part of the Asian American hardcore punk scene just made it a lot more empowering to be Asian. Like it's awesome.
0: Yeah, I would love to learn more about Asian American Unity Fest, which is having it's in its second year. It's happening, what, on May 1st and 2nd
1: Yeah.
0: in Brooklyn, right?
1: In Brooklyn, yeah.
0: I would love to know more about why you guys decided to throw the fest and
1: Yeah, well, it all comes back to that, the whole reasoning that I just gave about being Asian. And like, you know, for a while, like I'm also like a lot newer to hardcore in comparison to my peers. But like what was it, like a year, 2 years ago, I think that's when I found out about bands like Dog Breath and No Model, literally those two bands, and especially No Model specifically. Like seeing them live for the first time was freaking insane. It was like it was so beautiful, because it was like coming out of the hardcore scene, especially in Connecticut, where we're surrounded by white people in the scene, you know. And like, you know, those are all the homies. Like it's sick. They make kick-ass music. It's dope. But like there's just a lack of representation, and I've never got to see that before. And then finally out of nowhere seeing a band in America, a hardcore punk band in America, where it's all Asian. It was freaking mind-blowing. And then like knowing that Dog Breath is also Asian fronted band. And I think we were starting up Ferment too around the time. And then Terry's being obviously me being Asian fronted. I was like, damn, we should get like maybe one or two more bands that are Asian fronted and then just do like a six band show. And as I started asking people for like recommendations, somebody was like, oh, you should check out this band. They're also Asian fronted. And then when I asked that band, they're like, oh, you should ask this band. They're also Asian fronted. And I was like, what the fuck? There's so many that I didn't know about. Like, it's insane. Like, I don't know. Because it's like a lot of these bands don't make it to like surface level hardcore. You know, a lot of people don't know about it. It's like very local, very underground. And like, the whole point of AAU is to try to shine the light on that, you know? And yeah, that's how that came about. It's just like a small list that just became bigger and bigger every time. And we're just like, screw it, we'll just make a festival out of it. Yeah.
0: Was it mostly bands from the East Coast?
1: Initially, that was my intention. I was like, all right, East Coast, hardcore punk, Asian fronted bands. But then people started telling me about bands like all around America, and I was like, okay, we gotta like figure out a way to include these bands also. And yeah, that's how that ended up happening.
0: I think it's so cool that it happened, and I feel like actually the existence of that fest, even though I didn't go to it, is what got me more into this idea of Asian hardcore.
1: That's awesome. I'm glad.
0: I mean, I really like, not to be dramatic about it, but I really feel like it changed a lot of things for me. And like, similarly to what you were saying earlier, I also think that I'm pretty reserved and can be really introverted. And I think I still struggle a lot of times, like, even though I have really strong convictions and I care a lot about things, and I think a lot of things are wrong, and I think, you know, we need to talk about it, I still have a hard time locating my voice. And so there was something about, like, I remember seeing the flyer for it posted on Instagram, and I went through, like, I made it a point to like go through and like find, like, look up every single band and like
1: That's
0: see
1: sick.
0: what's up. And so
1: Yeah.
0: that, I mean, that's what inspired me to make the zine that I gave you, say it with your chest, and like really, yeah, I mean, like, then that's when I started going to more shows and like trying to meet more people. But it was just really inspiring to like see all those kinds of people in one room. And I know that you also made a zine about the fest, and I was rereading the intro earlier, and the like last sentence of your intro sounds almost exactly like my reasoning for doing Hush, my radio show. The sentence you wrote was, Asians are typically seen as the quiet and docile ones within our Western culture, and the bands that are being displayed in this zine are a bunch of people that make you think otherwise. And I just thought it was really nice, and I also feel like that's what I'm trying to do with Hush, is that, like, I think Asian people need to make more noise, and it means something when Asian people make noise. So it's like really cool to see. It's really cool to see Asian people on the mic. But not like, not just that. It's cool to see Asian people on the mic being really angry or being really loud. You know, maybe not necessarily even angry, but like really loud and having really strong opinions and
1: Having
0: convictions
1: something to
0: about
1: say,
0: things.
1: yeah.
0: Exactly. Like saying it with your chest,
1: Yeah.
0: and like,
1: I love that
0: you know.
1: title. Not like honestly that makes me so happy. Like you saying that was what helped inspire the zine. Like that's really beautiful, honestly. And that zine was also really emotional, honestly. It was
0: Thank
1: like
0: you.
1: yeah. It honestly meant a lot to me.
0: Thank you. I feel really shy about it, I think. I think there's a part of me that has a chip on my shoulder about, I don't actually don't even think that's the right way to use that phrase, so I'm just gonna not use that. I think I feel really self-conscious about not having grown up in the scene or like not knowing that much about hardcore. Like, I think I'm learning now and that's what matters, but some part of me feels like I can't really speak on it because I haven't known that much about it. But I know that it means a lot to me and I know that it has impacted me a lot. So
1: I mean,
0: that's all I can
1: it's
0: say.
1: like that reading your zine, there was

0: I'd be having conversations with all these older heads, and they're talking about so many bands I don't even know of. And like, I low key don't even be listening to too much music either sometimes. Like, I kind of close myself off to like the select few that I'm like really into. I don't know. I'm kind of, I feel like it's kind of weird, but I should be more open-minded. But regardless, I feel like it really doesn't matter. Like, hardcore punk, like, people come in at it at different times in their lives, and it's like the moment is what matters the most, you know? So you should never feel subconscious about
1: Thank you. I guess, you're saying that not just to me, but like I would hope that anybody else listening to it
0: Yeah, of course.
1: feels the same. I am so curious about what it's like for you to be the front person of the Terrys. So like, I actually love the Terrys, and before I knew that it was fronted by you, I feel like I feel like that was like one of my heavy repeats last year, and then
0: Oh,
1: recently has been like
0: nice.
1: it's been on repeat again this year. And so I like really like it, and I love to hear that you're actually more reserved, but you are the front person of this band. So I'm curious what your experience is like, and if it was hard for you to step into that role, personality, character. I don't know what you would call it.
0: Yeah, it was really interesting because that Terry's is my first band ever, so like choosing to like be the singer was like, I don't know, because I like when we started the band, like nobody else wanted to do it, so I was like, all right, I'll do it, I guess. And I was freaking nervous as hell, like for probably a year straight I used to be so nervous to hop on stage. But the one thing that never changed though is that whenever I do start speaking onto the mic and like the music hits, it's like I just get put in like, I don't know, like a trance state or something. It's like I just go into like a different state of mind where I feel like I just become a whole nother person, and like I just like forget about everything else. And like in that moment, I'm just screaming my heart out, talking about the things that mean a lot to me. It's things that I really want to talk about. And like, yeah, I get it would just it just happened naturally, I guess. I don't know. I don't really know how to explain it.
1: What can you tell me a little bit about what you're talking about in your songs? And I assume that you wrote the songs, so
0: Yeah.
1: curious about that.
0: Right. So I guess a lot of it, well, if we're getting into like the lore of things, like Terry started off as like a rock and roll, like surf rock kind of band, a little indie kind of band. And that was like me just going through all sorts of emotions and just like just writing about my feelings and stuff like that. And then like getting into hardcore punk, I was just seeing people talk about like political things that matter, you know, that more people should be aware of. And like that really hit because I was just like, oh shoot, like, you know, it's cool to talk about your feelings and stuff like that, but it's also awesome to talk about what matters and the things that I've been struggling with my whole life, or just seeing, you know, neighbors and stuff go through stuff because of just how the government is set up. It made me want to talk about that. So that's when we just like did a 180 and we're like, all right, we should do this instead. So like, I'm trying to give a, I don't know, an example. Like Power Trip, it's about being an immigrant in this country. It's like, you know, people telling you to go back to where you came from, this and that, but it's like you and your ancestors were never, you guys were never even here to begin with, you know? Like, you guys also migrated here just as everyone else did. You know, the real natives were Native Americans. And that's essentially what that song was about.
1: I love
0: Yeah.
1: it. Yeah, I liked hearing that you pivoted from talking about your feelings to talking about political things. I mean, I think we can have both those things, but it's
0: Yeah,
1: nice to
0: totally,
1: be
0: yeah.
1: like, yeah, moving from a more like individual place to
0: Yeah.
1: something that's maybe more collective. Do you write with your other band members? Like, or
0: Like lyrically?
1: is the, yeah, I guess like, do the songs reflect the experiences of your other band members?
0: It's mostly me, like just my experiences and just my thoughts and feelings. It's usually what inspires the lyrics. Essentially, yeah, the lyrics are just like my thoughts and feelings for the most part, in which a good amount of times my members relate to.
1: All of you are people of color, right?
0: Yeah. Which is like, it's really gnarly because coming out of the Connecticut hardcore scene, we're dead ass like the only all like POC band, you know? Which is it's mind blowing. From at least in the hardcore punk scene, from what I've seen, which is yeah, it's gnarly.
1: I remember when we met initially after you guys did the Real Asian Hate show in Oakland. I was like, oh, it'd be really cool if you guys did the Asian American Unity Fest, except on the West Coast. And then I feel like your response back to me was really great. And I've been thinking about it for a long time, where you're like, yeah, we were entertaining the idea of having it on the West Coast, but I think the East Coast really needs it.
0: Yeah.
1: And so, I don't know if you could speak more to that.
0: Yeah, I feel like it would be cool to do in the West Coast as well, but like my thing is on the West Coast there's a lot more Asians in the hardcore punk scene. Like so much more, and especially with like bands like Tsunami and Big Boy being like literally probably the biggest band in hardcore right now, you know? Like, you guys have that huge representation already, in which here in the East Coast, it's like nobody knows of any of us, you know? And especially like going to a lot of the hardcore punks shows on the regular, it's like you rarely see Asian people. It's like if I see Asian people a person, I'm just like, okay, I probably know this person, you know? And like I and if I don't, I get like super stoked on it because I was like, oh shit, like there's another Asian person in the room. This is sick. But yeah, I and like there's a lot of Asian people on the East Coast, but not in the scene. So that's why I wanted to expose this to, you know, other people, other Asian people outside of this scene that potentially might want to get into after seeing something like this, you know?
1: Do you think that's your hope for the fest? Is that more Asian people feel inspired to make their own bands?
0: Yeah, for sure. Especially like younger ones, you know? For sure. That would be awesome. That would be a dream.
1: Yeah, what is your dream, I guess, for Asian hardcore?
0: Just more representation, really. More exposure and more representation. And for more people to take us serious, you know? Like, I don't want us to be seen as like just to get put on the back burners, you know? As like these white fronted bands are the ones running the scene. It's like we got a place as well, you know?
1: I have not booked my flight, but the plan is to still go. That's my goal for this weekend. And I'm really looking forward to being in that room and seeing how that feels.
0: Heck yeah. Now I'm so stoked for you to see this. Like, it's honestly really emotional. Like, especially experiencing it for the first time. And like, I felt like I mentioned this before, but the No Model set, freaking insane. Absolutely insane. It's probably one of my favorite sets ever, honestly, like top five. Just seeing a room full of Asians, first of all, in the hardcore punk scene, something you'll never see on a daily basis. And then also them singing along to WAAD, like singing Asian American unity while being united all together. Like that shit was amazing. And I'm so freaking sad they're breaking up. I kind of hate them for that.
1: For the people who don't know No Model, could you give, I don't know, an explanation?
0: For No Model?
1: Or could you tell the people who don't know about No Model about No Model?
0: No Model. Yeah, they're just some all Asian band that honestly kind of sucks. I don't even know why I ride for them. No, I'm
1: Okay,
0: joking.
1: great.
0: You just cut it off, man. No Model. They're an all Asian American hardcore punk band that reside in the East Coast. They're like from all over the place. I don't even know how they make it work, because one of them is like from Massachusetts, the others are from New Jersey, the others from Baltimore, the other lives in Philly. I'm like, how do you guys even practice? Like that's insane. But anyways, they're a great band. I feel like if people are into just like classic 80s hardcore punk kind of music, that's like the band you should listen to. And yeah, they talk a lot about just Asian diaspora and stuff, which also something I don't really see a lot. So that's like really awesome.
1: Yeah, I feel like I've learned a lot about. Yeah, I feel like I've just learned a lot in general from hearing No Model's music and from learning more about Sehun, the front person's story, about being a Korean adoptee. And actually, I like made when I made the zine, and I like put No Model in the zine because the music was also super influential to me, and it really touched me. When I put No Model in the zine, and then I was tabling at the Asian American Zine Fair in Seattle, and somebody came up and like picked up the zine and was so stoked on it because they were also a Korean adoptee, and they were really emotional telling me about how much No Model's music meant to them and how before being a part of the scene, they didn't feel like anybody understood their experience as a Korean adoptee. I just remember feeling really touched
0: Yeah,
1: in
0: that's
1: that
0: amazing.
1: moment.
0: That's really beautiful.
1: It's so sick.
0: Yeah, things like that, it makes me so happy to see and just love that hardcore punk could be used as a platform to get things like that to happen. It's really awesome.
1: Can you tell me a little bit about the music that you chose for today's show and what the significance of that music was?
0: Yeah, so I like sectioned it all into three sections. So one just being like the music that I feel like defines the kind of hardcore punk that I'm into, that I like love and cherish. And then the second one is like a combination of New York hardcore and Connecticut hardcore, because I feel like that's also like what built my taste in hardcore punk, including like it'll be bands from the past and then current bands as well. And then the third section is just Asian fronted bands, specifically from that are gonna play AAU.
1: I think we've talked a lot about the music, but we haven't heard any of the music yet. So I feel like this might actually be a good time in the show to take a break
0: Okay.
1: and then play a set of
0: Yeah.
1: music, and then maybe we can talk about it
0: Yeah,
1: on the other side.
0: for sure.
1: What do you think?
0: Yeah. I'm down.
1: Okay, cool.
0: Sounds
1: Cool.
0: good.
1: So this next portion of the show will be a playlist that you curate. Nice.

the humanization to orange production for the benefit of a nation or its destruction. Power is power. It's the law of the land. Those who live for death will die by their own hands. Life is no ideal if you can come to terms. Reject the system which dictates the norm. From dehumanization to orange production for the benefit of a nation or its destruction. It's your choice. Peace or annihilation.

0: So we are back from our first little section of music, and I really loved all of those. So how would you describe the music that we just heard?
1: It's the music that I feel like defines who I am, I guess. It's like my anthems, like probably my top five favorite bands, honestly. But
0: Let's get into it.
1: so there's five. At the top, Negative Approach.
0: Didn't you just play a
1: The
0: show with them?
1: there yeah I did. Which is insane, like being able to share the stage with them twice. It's like a dream come true. Like the fact that it even happened once, I was already like freaking satisfied with my life. But yeah, it was an honor. But yeah, they're my favorite band ever. And
0: Why so?
1: just they're just so good.
0: What makes them
1: Like
0: good, though?
1: instrumentally, like I don't know, it's just classic like 80s hardcore punk music. I feel like just instrumentals that they have, it's just really raw and straightforward. And also like the lyrics just be hitting. Like specifically the song that I have is like the anthem, which is called Nothing, which is crazy because before Terry's even got to play with them, we used to cover that song all the time.
0: Wow, you manifested it.
1: Yeah, it was insane.
0: When you sing that song, what is the line that hits the most?
1: So it goes, you try to make things work. Fuck, why am I playing? I'm playing it now.
0: Have to
1: Nervy. I'm nervy. Yeah.
0: re-enter the
1: Hold up.
0: role, the character.
1: Yeah, I gotta have like something in my hand. You try to make things work. You know what? Gosh.
0: Not a real fan. Not a real
1: Can't.
0: fan. When this episode
1: I'm
0: comes
1: so.
0: out,
1: I'm gonna get flamed. All right. But you try to make things work and gain something. It's all no use. It's all worth nothing. That line is just like, it's also similar to their other song, Dead Stop, where it's like, how does that one go? Just when you think you got it all figured out, you got a dead stop in your life. And I feel like that's just like a reoccurring thing in my life, you know? It's like, go through lots of trial and error, and just when I feel like I have everything together, it just all falls apart, you know? It sounds very
0: But it's cathartic to it's cathartic.
1: And like that's a part of it, you know? You're human, you know? You go through ups and downs. It's just a part of life, but it was cool to see somebody speak that out into existence, because I'm just like, oh my gosh, like this is so relatable.
0: Sick.
1: But yeah,
0: Was
1: also it's just a good song.
0: So that's number one. You said that you had four other top
1: Yeah.
0: bands. Okay, let's go through it.
1: The other one is SSD, SSD Control, and another anthem, Glue, which that project, low key, I don't listen to as much as the other one. I forgot the name of the other one, but that song, Glue specifically, the chorus is just, we gotta stick together. We gotta stick, like, over and over again. And that line itself is just awesome in me, because unity is what we need, you know? We need a community, and that's what I really like about that song. Yeah, they're a great band. 86 Mentality, another great band. The song that I chose, Intro Life Trap, like, just another great song. Gosh, I feel like it's like I have my reasonings to why I like it, but like being put on the spot, I'm just like, I don't even know how
0: Maybe we can
1: to
0: just say
1: explain
0: we can let
1: it.
0: the music speak for itself.
1: Yeah, pretty
0: But
1: much.
0: what were the titles for the other?
1: Yeah. So, like, should I just go through all of it or just that first five?
0: Yeah, maybe the first five, because this is like section
1: Y
0: one. These are
1: yeah.
0: your life anthems, right?
1: Yes. My life anthems. So first one is negative approach, nothing. Second one is SSD glue. Third one is 86 mentality, intro, life trap. Fourth one is crucifix, annihilation. And the fifth one is bad brains, right brigade. Yeah.
0: Solid list, a solid list. I
1: Yeah.
0: feel like the first time that I heard Annihilation, it kind of felt like a revelation for me. And they're from Berkeley, right? Crucifix?
1: I know they're from the Bay Area. I just forget where exactly, but that's also a band that was like, because I had already listened to the band. I was like, oh, like this band is so awesome. But then like recently last year, I met Tin from Mass Grief. I don't know if you're familiar with that band. They're from Seattle. But Tin is also a Cambodian fronted singer and probably one of the very few that I know. The only one I know, I think there's maybe one other one in Cali, but anyways, that's besides the point. He told me that the singer of Crucifix is Cambodian, and I was like, what? I was freaking mind blown. Like that's so freaking awesome. But that made me connect to that band even more, just off that fact.
0: Yeah, it's so
1: And shout out
0: sick.
1: Tin though. I freaking love Tin. Everybody should listen to Mass Grief. I should have put Mass Grief on this list, but yeah.
0: Sick.
1: Great DB band.
0: Were those okay? So were those your
1: My top
0: top
1: five.
0: five?
1: Yeah.
0: A solid top five. Now we can move on to the next five songs in your playlist, and then we can talk a little bit about them after. For anyone that's tuning in just now, you're listening to Hush on Lower Ground Radio. This is me, Kara, here in Oakland, and I'm interviewing Corrine all the way in Brooklyn about being Asian in the hardcore punk scene. Thanks for listening. It really means a lot. I'm gonna play some more music now, and we're gonna see you on the other side.

0: are back. That section was all New York hardcore and Connecticut hardcore. So what can you tell us about those scenes?
1: See, the thing is, for Connecticut hardcore, like, low-key, Connecticut is big, like, huge. They're known for, like, metallic hardcore and, like, the heavier stuff. But, like, that's low-key not the kind of stuff I'm into. But there is one band, like, Hatebreed is great, you know, that's a solid band. I could listen to them. They're amazing. They're one of the greatest bands. But one of the bands that sticks out to me the most is Youth of Today. They're both New York hardcore and Connecticut hardcore. But I guess they mainly take after New York hardcore. But the singer is from Connecticut, so I count it as Connecticut hardcore. But like that band is also like it was mind blowing for me to find out that the singer was specifically from Danbury, where I'm from. Because, you know, growing up there, I didn't think we had anything, you know? And now I'm like, oh shit, this singer of Youth of Today is from here. That's freaking awesome. I'm going to ride for them forever. But in comparison to all the other Connecticut hardcore bands, that band's like I could definitely listen to a lot more just because, like, naturally, they're more punk. So, yeah, I love that band. But the song that I have by them is, should I just go through the list?
0: Yeah, sure.
1: Of songs now? Is, Take a Stand, by Youth of Today. Yeah, that, they're awesome. And then, New York Hardcore is, it's like Full Circle, because one of the first hardcore shows that I saw was a Madball show, which is legendary New York hardcore band. And I don't know if you met Austin, also a member of Ferment, the guitarist, one of the guitarists. He was the one that got me into hardcore, and that was the show he brought me to. And I remember seeing Madball and like all the other hardcore bands, specifically Madball, though, I was like, this shit is kind of ass. Like, I don't even. That was me being like an outsider, you know? Like, first time getting into it, I was just so confused. Like, I couldn't. It was weird. Because I was like sort of into punk already. But like, New York hardcore, like that New York hardcore specifically, it has like. There's punk parts, but then they have like a groove. And like, kind of like a hip hoppity groove, and then they'll have like metal parts. It's like a mix of so many things, and that is honestly the reason why I'm like into it now, because it's a mix of so many things. It's like really refreshing to listen to. But the yeah, New York hardcore, I used to hate it, now I love it. And the band that I put on the list and the song is Billy Club Sandwich, Sucker Punch. I just think, I don't even know what they're talking about, honestly. I never looked into it. Their song just slap. They're okay. Just so, they're so good.
0: Valid, valid.
1: They're so good. It's also crazy because the drummer, he actually works at a venue that we play at all the time. He does sound
0: nice.
1: So it's crazy that he's like one of our good friends now. Shout out Glenn.
0: Shout out Glenn.
1: Shout out Glenn. I love that dude. He's so funny. And then another New York hardcore band is Outburst, and I put The Hard Way. And then local New York hardcore band that I think everybody should listen to is Bazooka. I feel like that band is just the band for New York. And especially because, like, for a while, even when I, like, first started going to New York hardcore shows, there weren't a lot of New York hardcore bands. There was less than a handful, actually, like, for a while. And, like, every time there was, like, bands coming through the city to tour, they'll get bands from elsewhere, like, not even the local bands. And Bazooka was always one of the bands that were like around, and they have that old, like classic New York hardcore sound that I feel like a lot of bands don't have, especially nowadays, because I feel like not a lot of people are into it. Especially like younger folks, I feel like aren't into classic New York hardcore, but that's a band people should check out for sure. And then local Connecticut hardcore band, Got a Ride for the Homies, Burning Hand. They're just a great band, like super underrated. I feel like not a lot of people outside of the Connecticut hardcore scene know about them, and I think they deserve to play so many more shows. They just have like they're like they have a really nice punk sound, like classic punk shit, but then they're also a heavy ass band, which is like really interesting. My bad, I forgot to give this song. Bazooka, the Bazooka.

where you at?

I, son of the Most High, Jah Rastafari, our heart shall correspond and beat in one harmony, sounds from the burning spear.

0: right. Here we are.
1: Here we are, me and you in the studio.
0: In the studio.
1: Back at it for another crack ass episode.
0: Another crack ass episode.
1: We're going to crack up some asses.
0: Ooh, okay.
1: And wait. Crack up some.
0: Wait.
1: You didn't wait for me.
0: I didn't wait because I wanted to hear it. Because I always, when I do the crack on the can, I don't get the same auditory effect as when someone else cracks the can.
1: Oh, you wanted to hear mine?
0: Yes.
1: I think you were just trying to have the glory of the first crack.
0: Okay, all right.
1: Well, but we'll fight about that later.
0: Yeah, we don't have to do this on the air right now.
1: If you're listening, which you are, if you're hearing me, then... then this is Agony Ants. We are your Agony Ants. We are a live call-in advice radio show on lowergrindradio.com. God's favorite and only child.
0: God's favorite. That's so true.
1: Well,
0: that's so true.
1: We're getting political now.
0: Nice.
1: We're going to be here till 12:30
0: p.m. 12:30 a.m. We're here all day. Fucking takeover. We've locked the studio doors. No one else can get in.
1: We're here till 12:30 p.m. an hour and a half, and we're going to be answering any advice needs you have.
0: Yes.
1: Questions.
0: Yes. Or we're also...
1: Or we could go Jeopardy style. You give us the answer. We tell you the question.
0: Oh. If anyone wants to do Jeopardy style, call in with the solution
1: call
0: to your
1: in,
0: problem.
1: But before you... But you have to start by saying this is Jeopardy style.
0: You say, what is...
1: You say, love you guys. Jeopardy style!
0: Say, yeah.
1: No. No. No, we say
0: no.
1: What is.
0: What?
1: Have you ever watched Jeopardy? That's the whole thing. They say like...
0: That's what that's they how say, they answer. I see.
1: This is the whole thing.
0: Yeah. Sorry, in my head, we're still the hosts.
1: We're... Oh, no. See, that's why it's cool is that it's a role reversal.
0: I'm going to edit this over here, so if you could
1: You want me to vamp?
0: Yeah.
1: Well, you're listening to Agony Ants. We are available for texts. Listen to all these options. You can text us. You can hit straight to voicemail if you're feeling shy. You can call us and be brave. Or you can write into our Google form, which is linked on our Instagram account, which is easy to find if you search Agony Ants. There is also a band called Agony Ants. We're not them. Then that number is 925-471-6086. Again, 925-471-6086. We're so ready to talk to you. Yes, you.
0: You. Okay, thank you. That was great.

0: And each other, I guess, in the meantime.
1: Yeah. Hi, Sarah. What's up?
0: Just in the studio, drinking my yerba mate. I don't know if this is if I'm allowed to have this, but I'm having it.
1: Oh, yeah. Do you want to talk about that?
0: Here's what I'll say. Oh, I'll tell you some of the things. Well, I actually have a lot to say. What do you
1: know? Good, good.
0: So, here's the thing. Maybe, actually, I was inspired by a caller on our last show who had some tummy troubles.
1: Oh.
0: And I think in general, there's sort of an overarching issue of not taking the hottest, most best care of myself and my body.
1: Sure. It's not fun.
0: In some ways. And so I've been having, let's just call it severe gastrointestinal distress for a very long time.
1: Okay.
0: And I finally decided to do something about it. So I'm on, I'm currently exploring what I'm doing, some self-experimentation.
1: That's such a weird way to say that.
0: And trying to figure out what bugs me. But, you know, I learned I was doing some. So it's been a week and a half.
1: You're doing an elimination program.
0: Yeah, I don't want to say the word diet.
1: Yeah, you're doing.
0: I'm doing an elimination diet. It's fine.
1: Yeah.
0: For 2 weeks, and I can. There's very few things that are chill for me to eat, and then I'll be reintroducing and seeing what is bad. What causes me to make a big mess. And so, but anyway, it's so crazy. I'm shitting normal.
1: That's crazy.
0: Like, I can't even tell you like how, or maybe you know.
1: I mean,
0: but, like, the experience of being like, maybe I could poop now. And then being like, and then pooing is crazy to
1: me.
0: Well,
1: that's like when I quit coffee.
0: Yeah.
1: I was like, oh, it was the coffee. Look at that.
0: Let's freaking go.
1: Okay. Hi, caller.
0: Hi, caller.
2: Hello?
3: Hi.
1: Hi.
0: Hi. OMG, so many callers.
1: Okay, y'all are on the air.
2: We're calling from Gay Tennessee. There's like 9 of us.
0: Is that a town or?
1: Sarah doesn't know about stuff, so you can educate her if you want, or we can just help you.
2: You know, vocations are hard sometimes.
1: That's so 100%. True. So, do all of you have one problem, or do you each
0: are you
1: have
0: bringing your own problems?
2: We got a lot of problems.
1: Let's start with the worst one. Who thinks they have the worst problem?
0: OMG, everyone's being shy.
2: So right now we're in the middle of a group project where we're trying to build a 16 by 16 foot timber frame building.
1: Okay.
2: It's 2 stories high, and we're finishing the milling for all of the wood. We're using a 7 by 7 inch base kind of like dimensional lumber for all of the timber. So it's like it's a pretty hefty project.
1: Yeah.
2: And that's the context, right?
1: Okay.
2: So then the question would be, if you were to put footers for a 16 foot sill, it's going to be holding an 8x8 beam.
1: Yeah.
2: What color would you paint the rebar?
1: Red.
0: Red. Duh.
2: Red?
1: Pretty's red.
2: Wow.
0: Low key orange.
1: I was thinking a nice maroon, like a deep maroon. That looks nice.
0: Wait. The rebar is, sorry. Rebar is exposed.
2: No. It's very internal.
0: For the duration of the project, it's going to be painted.
2: It's gonna be buried in the timbers, but we're all gonna know, you know.
0: oh my god!
1: Okay.
0: Then you gotta go crazy on it. Jackson Pollock.
1: Non-binary flag.
0: Yes.
2: Oh, a non-binary flag.
1: Yeah, painted the non-binary flag.
2: What colors do the non-binaries use?
1: I don't know. It's like purple. Oh, Sarah, what is it?
0: Is it purple and yellow? Is that the one?
1: Maybe.
4: Lesbian flag.
0: Was that lesbian flag?
5: I think
1: they're all the same, though. Real tree's cute.
0: No, non-binary. Yeah, it's black, purple, yellow, and white.
1: Oh my god!
0: Why did I know that?
1: Is this you coming out?
0: No.
2: You're a true believer.
3: Yeah, I'm a believer.
1: You're,
3: yeah.
1: Sitting there, you're sitting there every night. You're like, I got to be a good ally. You're like, yeah, you memorize like, every fucking
3: flashcards. Yeah. I'm like, is it purple, yellow, black, and white? But in the order of yellow, white, black, purple? I don't know. Yeah, go non-binary flag.
1: Or actually, I think you should write like things on it. I think you should write weird messages on the rebar and like white out.
3: Or your hopes.
1: Hopes and dreams.
2: Later.
3: And then
2: would you write it with a marker or with a whiteout pen?
1: I'd write it with a whiteout. Whiteout pen.
3: Yeah.
2: Hell yeah!
1: Hell yeah, brother!
3: Okay, so are you guys fighting or what?
1: So that was the hardest problem.
3: Wait. There's got to be some funky group dynamics. Give it to us. Come
1: Who's
3: on.
1: Working the least? Who should work harder?
3: Yeah.
0: Radio silence.
1: Radio fucking silence. Oh.
4: I have something really important that I've been wondering, and that, do you think that, like, herb or spice-infused salt makes sense? Like, let's take garlic salt, for example.
1: Well,
4: Why would anyone use garlic salt when you can just control the proportion of garlic to salt? Garlic, or do you think they infuse
3: it somehow? It's for lazy people, but it makes sense for lazy people.
1: I like garlic salt.
3: Yeah, I don't know. If you're someone that's a simple someone,
1: yeah,
3: and you're going 1-to-1 ratio, let's rock. Then yeah, garlic salt.
1: And it's like with this is garlic salt specifically. Outside of garlic salt, I don't really have an opinion. But like with garlic salt, you know what it tastes like. Yeah, you know the ratio, and you can just kind of fucking toss it in there. And then yeah, you wanna fine tune it. Add some fucking garlic powder. I don't know. It doesn't feel like a big deal.
3: That seems insane to me. That seems crazy to me. to do garlic salt and then also have garlic powder?
1: If you want
3: powder?
1: A little extra and then you mince some garlic, you put it in. You got to have like 3 to 4 different styles of garlic.
3: But...
2: Oh, sorry. It's internet radio.
3: I think if you're going garlic salt, you have to commit.
1: You're going garlic salt,
3: if you're going the lazy route, like, you have to commit.
1: I think... What do you fucking mean?
3: This is my opinion.
1: Okay.
3: Okay. I don't know. Like, that's
1: I can so if I'm using garlic salt, I can't use
3: garlic or salt. No, you can use real garlic, but you can't use garlic powder or salt separately.
1: Okay.
3: So that's the rules of garlic salt.
1: I won't do that then. I never have.
3: So I unlocked a strong opinion, I guess.
1: But are there ones outside of that? Because outside of that, it just feels like indulgent.
3: Well, there's no. You know what is actually the best example is cinnamon sugar. When you keep a thing of cinnamon sugar and you can just do that and not mix it in real time,
1: that's
3: you
1: cool.
3: feel absolutely royal.
2: That'd be a different ballpark.
5: It's a false analogy.
3: Yeah. You've been called on this one.
1: Yeah, what's up?
3: There's too many giggles.
1: Like, yeah, y'all are like, it's very difficult to hear you because when you all talk at the same time, the call just cuts out and we hear nothing.
4: Oh. Do you have any questions for us?
1: Oh.
3: Yeah, I want to know who's fighting. I want to know who's working least.
1: Who's working the least? And do you love them still?
3: And do they have a good enough excuse?
5: it's the dogs.
1: Aww.
3: They're working hard to hold all of your love in their hearts.
1: Yeah, they're boosting your moods every day. Let's see. Do you think you're gonna finish the house?
2: No personal.
4: Back up. 100% yes.
1: Okay. Amazing.
3: Oh my gosh, well, you have to send us a picture and we'll throw it on our feed.
1: Do you know what looks better than a finished house, though? I think just like a half-finished house with like a bunch of like the rebar weather wrap on the outside.
3: I actually do kind of love
1: just
3: that
1: leave
3: sometimes.
1: It like that for like 3-5 years.
3: Yeah, get some break-ins.
4: You're the right people. The experts are all here.
1: Yeah, exactly. It's a proud tradition. Just say fuck it and like move to the West Coast.
3: So are you guys loving us? Oh my god.
1: Radio
3: silence.
1: Fucking
3: that
1: silence.
3: Hurt.
1: Brutal.
3: That hurt.
1: Brutal. Wow. They're trying to make another phone call.
0: The question is, do you love us?
4: Yeah.
0: Oh my god, there was a pause.
1: Thank you. Okay.
0: There was a pause.
1: So let's see, you're milling timber. You have all your fingers still? No one's lost a finger?
5: All fingers.
4: Knock on wood.
1: Okay.
4: You know
1: what
4: I mean. Okay. Do y'all have any wood in there for us?
1: Wait, can you repeat that?
4: Do you have any wood to knock on over there for us?
1: Oh, yeah.
4: Do you have any wood?
1: A little bit.
0: Yeah, we're chilling. We got you. Well, I'm wishing you all the best of luck.
1: Yeah.
0: Is it going to be ugly?
6: Oh, it's going to be beautiful.
5: Cute. It's going to be a sick one.
4: These are women in STEM.
0: Well, I look forward to seeing it.
4: Mm-hmm. Wait, what are your feelings on Dionysus?
1: God, the amount of laughter that question got is brutal to me.
0: It's an inside joke.
1: It's not. I get it. I'm
0: You're
1: inside,
0: on the inside. Well, I'm
1: baseball,
0: on the outside.
1: Baby.
0: What's the joke?
1: Dionysus is cool.
0: What's the joke? Talk to me.
1: I don't know. I think the joke is that it's like, I mean, I feel like there's just a type of person that is like really obsessed with like worshiping Dionysus.
0: Uh-huh. Which one is she?
1: Yeah, she's the one who loved like theater and wine and debauchery and gays. So there's a type that just feels good worshiping that.
0: For sure.
1: Yeah. So that's cool. I have been to a few little rituals. I think it's cute, but I'm not living my life. I'm not living my life that way, you know?
0: We worship only the gods.
1: I mean,
0: of advice.
1: I love God.
0: Yeah, Spetty loves normal God.
1: What do you like about Dionysus?
0: Well, now we're just on an awkward phone call.
1: Yeah, now we're on an awkward. So how it's when 9 fucking people call.
4: Well, I don't know much about Dionysus. I just learned recently that people on the West Coast are really into Dionysus, and I was just genuinely curious. As it's been outside of my realm of interest so far.
1: That's good.
0: Yeah,
1: I don't know.
0: Well, from this call, you can take away that 50% of people are into it, and 50% of people are not knowing about it.
4: I'm in the latter.
0: Yeah,
1: that's cool. Yeah, I don't know. I just they love it. They love. You know, it's fun when you can, like, be at a party and then be like, but also, like, this is more important than that.
0: The worship is more important than the...
1: Like, this part, I can elevate this party...
0: By making it spiritual.
1: By invoking Dionysus.
0: Totally.
1: Yeah.
0: I'm all about any leveling up. So, yeah, I'm in full support. My mind has been changed.
1: Okay, nice. So you're a Dionysian now.
0: Yeah.
1: Hey.
0: Hey.
1: Oh, cool.
0: Hey.
4: Wow.
0: Yeah. Hey. Big changes happening over here.
1: But can we get real for a second?
0: Can we get super fucking real?
1: Just like, what's up? Like,
0: whose heart is hurting?
1: Who's, like,
0: whose
1: who
0: tummy's
1: needs help?
0: Hurting?
1: Because I feel like there's a lot of kind of like fronting and like kind of self-protection going on right now. And I feel like that's covering something else up.
0: And that don't build a house.
1: High five.
0: Yeah. If you want to build the house, you have to get super real with us.
1: You have
0: right
1: to build
0: now.
1: The house in your fucking heart.
0: Oh.
1: Step one. Pour that foundation. What's up? How you doing?
5: That's a really good point.
4: Wow. Do you have any advice for building the foundation in your heart?
0: Wow. Do we?
1: Wow.
0: I would say we're both still in process on that. Would you disagree?
4: Hard does it need to be. How deep is it?
1: Yeah, I guess, yeah, step one is it really, you gotta, there has to be a big fucking hole there.
0: Well, step one is dig.
1: Step one is fucking dig. Yeah.
0: Oh my god, this actually relates to maybe the steps of, so I was researching, can I talk about ghosts for a second?
1: Oh, yeah.
0: Sorry, it just feels right, because I feel like maybe we can make something out of it.
1: Okay.
0: So, there's a kind of ghost, wait, oh my god, I have to pull up my notes, I'm sorry everyone, it'll be worth it. Okay. So I was reading about what to do with revenants.
1: Hmm.
0: Do you know what? Are you familiar?
1: No.
0: Revenants are like, they're kind of zombies, but it's just like, it's a corpse. It's a reanimated corpse.
1: Okay.
0: And I was reading about what you're supposed to do with them. And maybe it's actually the same as building the foundation in your heart. Okay. So first you dig, you exhume the body, the actual body.
1: Yeah.
0: Then you beat it with a shovel.
1: Okay.
0: Then you rip out its heart.
1: Yeah.
0: And then you burn it.
1: So to build the foundation,
0: you dig.
1: You rip out the heart in the corpse of your heart.
0: No. I'm saying like, well, yeah, the rip out the heart thing, I'm going to have to do some, hold on.
1: Yeah.
0: So you dig deep in yourself, you know, yeah. Whatever. And then beat with a shovel, it's like you sort of tackle your demons, let's say.
1: Yeah, yeah.
0: And then rip out the heart. Maybe that's like the final block, you know, sort of the like pump that
1: the root ball
0: feeds all your bad all your heart closing tendencies.
1: Yeah, okay.
0: And then I don't know about burn. Can you help me with burn?
1: I mean, you ignite the fire of your soul.
0: Okay, love it.
1: Yeah.
0: Yeah. So
2: it's obvious.
0: So follow those steps. It's dig.
2: So we're gonna burn it.
0: It's
2: the alchemical trial.
0: Yeah, so just do all that in yourselves and with each other, and then you can build the house.
1: And then you can do that literally. Yeah.
6: We were going to have like a timber frame workshop, but maybe y'all could come here and teach this first.
1: Yeah, I mean, we've considered starting a cult a couple times, but we can go out there and kind of lay the foundations of some sort of
0: we would be good.
1: New age
0: you
1: cult.
0: Would be good.
1: We'd be good. Hey,
0: I would be here's
1: be really good.
0: I would
1: a
0: be
1: cult
0: a
1: leader.
0: Killer. Like, you know how the cult always has like the Ghislaine or whatever?
1: You would be the Ghislaine.
0: I would be such a killer Ghislaine to Sveti's cult leader. So yeah, we'll be there.
6: I would join Sveti.
1: Thank you. I always
0: but it's not a cult.
1: Smart.
0: No, it's not a cult.
1: It's an it's a community.
0: It's a community.
1: It's an alternative community.
0: And it's an opportunity.
1: For investment in that's
0: yourself.
1: Right. Crypto.
0: Well, are you guys sorry,
1: go ahead. Go ahead.
0: I scared.
1: Hey buddy. Hey, it's okay. What's up?
0: Hello, did we lose you? Spiritually or otherwise?
6: Sorry.
1: So we're going to move on. We're going to move on to just talking into the void. But I want to give you one last chance to say whatever you want on internet radio. Do you have any messages?
2: No state, Buffalo State, baby.
1: That's beautiful. Thank you so much.
0: We love you.
1: We love you. Good luck with everything. Okay, bye.
0: You know, you'd think that giggles, this is not hate.
1: Okay.
0: But you'd think that giggles, you think of a giggle,
1: yeah,
0: and you think that's just joy, that's pure joy.
1: Uh-huh.
0: And there is something, I would say, other than joy that I experienced with that many giggles through the headphones from the computer.
1: I think phone. Also that when a group of gays...
0: That's
1: giggles.
0: Not no. Don't
1: yeah.
0: make it that for
1: I'm
0: don't make
1: that
0: me.
1: I'm thinking what Sarah. What I hear you say.
0: No.
1: What I hear you saying
0: you
1: is that when a group of gays is giggling,
0: here.
1: It takes on a sinister tone.
0: No, because here's another example of when giggles are not good. When you work at a summer camp, this is from personal experience.
1: Oh.
0: And you're on your day off, and you're very high.
1: Yes.
0: Giggling sounds like actually the because it means children are close, and you don't want that.
1: I see.
0: So it's not just gay. It's gays and children.
1: Gays and children.
0: And maybe other groups.
1: That you do not enjoy
0: that
1: their,
0: I don't, no, I,
1: their
0: that I,
1: laughter.
0: That I can, in certain scenarios, grate against.
1: Well, I mean, it's the are they laughing at or are they laughing
0: maybe that's the,
1: with?
0: Maybe that's the thing. Maybe I'm feeling
1: you're feeling
0: alone.
1: Laughing. You're feeling, well, I mean, out. But also it's hard when there's a group of people. We don't know what they're saying.
0: Oh my God! Yeah, we don't know the aside.
1: I honestly couldn't hear half of what they said. I could tell there was talking. I don't know what they're saying.
0: Totally.
1: Yeah, but that's
0: probably
1: like,
0: awesome stuff about us.
1: It's like they're like, oh my God, they're so funny.
0: They're like, I'm intimidated, but in a really cool way.
1: Yeah,
0: and
1: yeah.
0: I'm happy to be intimidated.
1: Yeah, that's probably what they're saying.
0: You're listening to Agony Ants. This is us, and
1: hey, this is
0: this
1: us.
0: Is now.
1: This is
0: and
1: us.
0: Be,
1: and this
0: we're
1: is...
0: here now, and we're gonna.
1: Be
0: here now. She started counting. with her fingers, and I got so scared. I wish you all could see the look of terror in my eyes, trying to figure out what she wanted me to say with her.
1: We did a great job. We did a really good job.
0: Okay, give us a call. That's phone number is 925-471-6086. I would love a singular caller or maybe a duo. But I'm not going to bite the hand.
1: I'm gonna have a recommendation for groups of people that want to call, because I actually love that. Last show, there was a living room phone pass around. I think that you literally have to have the phone being passed individual to individual.
0: There's the listening room, and then there's
1: the calling
0: room. The caller steps out.
1: Yes.
0: So that's how we're going to do it over here.
1: Okay, so take fucking notes, all right? And, you know, thank you. Do you want to play a voice? We got a voice message because a while ago we started handing out bumper stickers with our phone number on it with hopes that we would get voicemails. And here's one that we got.
7: You guys have a really fantastic voicemail, first of all. Currently riding the ass of somebody with your bumper sticker on it just because we were like, what the fuck is agony ass? I don't really have anything to say right now.
8: You're so full of agony, though.
7: I guess I am full of agony. I don't have any problems I need advice on, though. I just need a new job. And a new body. I need a new job and a new body, but I don't think you guys can help with either of those things. But love the energy. Love the voicemail. Love the bumper stickers. Peace and love on Earth. Bye-bye.
0: We have fans all over the world.
1: That is a great peace and love on Earth.
0: Period.
1: Simple. Easy.
0: New job, new body. I'm wondering if it's like a robotics or prosthetics are needed, or if it's like
1: if they need a new fake leg or something.
0: Yeah.
1: Yeah. Yeah, I mean, if you need a new fake leg.
0: We know some robotics people, actually.
1: Oh, God. I guess you could try and, I don't know. I think you go classic style.
0: But I'm talking like XO. I'm saying like, okay, if you still have limbs. And you have to go the exoskeleton.
1: Exoskeleton.
0: Exo-robot.
1: Yeah.
0: Route. We know some guys.
1: Oh, those guys.
0: Yeah.
1: Oh, but their things didn't really
0: work.
1: No.
0: I think they were prototype. I think it was beta.
1: Well, yeah. It was
0: yeah, it was.
1: Beta as fuck.
0: Well, anyway, we love the love.
1: Yeah, thanks for the love. And a job. Yeah, man.
0: Samesies.
1: Shit. Is bad out there. Keep applying to stuff or do something else. I don't know.
0: Couldn't tell you. I'm not the expert. Unfortunately.
1: I can't advise what I'm doing. I just do something that is really bad and do it all the time.
0: But you have money to be
1: and
0: shopping.
1: And then buy your friends tires and that's buy yourself
0: life.
1: Some shoes.
0: I'm not kidding. I think in some ways that's a beautiful.
1: It's not. It's. I'm on the way. I'm on the way.
0: And you could treat your kitty cat to beautiful toys or some crap.
1: Yeah. I mean, she only really likes playing with like little like paper, like the kind of.
0: You'll
1: like,
0: buy her the best paper.
1: The paper handles on like a paper bag.
0: Oh yeah.
1: She loves playing with those.
0: You know, I've found at the place where I'm caregiving.
1: Yes.
0: They snip up toilet paper. Rolls and the cat goes wild.
1: Oh, like in a spiral?
0: No, just circles. The
1: cat
0: loves
1: little
0: it.
1: Circles.
0: Yeah,
1: huh.
0: The cat loves it.
1: Okay,
0: and she's cute. She like tapes them around and stuff, and the cat goes cray cray.
1: I'll try that. I mean, she. I found
0: there's some
1: my
0: advice
1: cat,
0: for you.
1: Oh well, here's some advice. My cat doesn't fucking like shrimp.
0: Wait,
1: crazy.
0: Wait, really?
1: Yes, I
0: give
1: was
0: me
1: like
0: your shrimps. I love shrimp.
1: Okay, I'll give you the two
0: cans.
1: The one shrimp. No, just a while ago, I was like, I want to treat my cat. I want to give her a shrimp, uh-huh. And I was like, oh, and I'll make myself some shrimp. It'll be nice.
0: Yeah.
1: And so I did. And I was like, oh, here you go, cheese ball. Here is some shrimp. And she like stared at it and like smelled it and was like, no way.
0: Whoa.
1: And yesterday I tried to give her some imitation crab.
0: Not having it.
1: Didn't want it.
0: What about like just like raw? Maybe if it was raw?
1: Raw? I guess I could give her raw shrimp.
0: Or like raw, like if you got like a poke bowl, you could give her like a raw tuna.
1: A raw I've given her canned tuna.
0: Oh, yeah. Okay, I didn't mention this to you, and it's crazy to me that I didn't.
1: What?
0: So before the show, I picked up Sveti, and on the way there, I was a block away from your house. I saw a crow vomit in the middle of the street.
1: Whoa.
0: And I was like, that's gotta be a bad omen, right? Do you think? It was super weird. And he, like, didn't really move for cars and stuff. He was, like, super out of it.
1: Huh. I don't know if it's a bad omen. Did it look like the crow was
0: ill?
1: The crow was not doing well.
0: There's, like, a lot of... Okay. Yeah, I've never seen a bird... I don't know if I've ever seen a bird vomit.
1: I don't know if I have either.
0: I didn't really know they were doing that. I mean, most things do, I guess.
1: I guess...
0: Everybody vomits.
1: Everybody vomits.
0: What?
1: I can't tell you on the air.
0: Oh, you're going to do our listeners so dirty.
1: I know. Well, I thought of a kid's... Was I with you? I thought of a kid's book?
0: I don't think so.
1: What I was like, the part of the... I was to get out of my stupid job. I'm like, oh, I just need to write...
0: A children's book.
1: He's write like woke children's books.
0: You know, I was in the... That's awesome. I think you should.
1: Could I say my idea on the air and potentially lose it? Because
0: no.
1: You know, oh, it's so good.
0: You don't want to do that.
1: I know.
0: But are you actually going to do it?
1: Probably not.
0: But you're going to be so upset.
1: If I say it and then someone steals it.
0: And then it blows up and it's the next Chicka Chicka Boom Boom and you're like,
1: so funny.
0: Okay, say it. I don't think we have that. I don't think we have... The thing that's good about this show, and I don't mean this as...
1: We don't have many listeners.
0: No. I think we have hundreds of thousands of listeners. I think maybe our listener base is not the get up and go. You know?
1: They're
0: No, I didn't say losers.
1: They're chillers.
0: That's what I'm saying.
1: Okay, so please don't... Okay, this... Don't.
0: This is trademarked.
1: This is trademarked. This is patented. Don't steal my idea.
0: And don't look into the trademark or the patent. Either.
1: No, just accept this. It's a verbal contract that I'm making right now that you are signing by listening to this. So it's like basically a book for like when one of your parents comes out as non-binary or to like explain having a non-binary parent to a kid. And it's just my mom isn't a woman.
0: What? That's the title?
1: That's the title.
0: I think that needs some workshopping.
1: It's so funny. Mommy isn't a woman.
0: Mom. I love
1: that.
0: No.
1: It's so funny.
0: I think the concept is actually like, I think you could bang that out super fast.
1: Right.
0: And get someone to illustrate, or you could illustrate, and it could be awesome. I think.
1: There's not huge money in it.
0: I think it needs something a little catchier as the title.
1: Not all moms are women.
0: Oh, maybe. Yeah.
1: Not all moms are women.
0: Yeah. I love that.
1: Not all dads are men.
0: Yeah. Totally. Do it.
1: Picture like Caitlyn Jenner.
0: I was in the bookstore with my mom recently.
1: Yes.
0: And she is at this age. She's a grandparent. And
1: yeah.
0: She's just going. She's beelining for the children's books. She doesn't give a crap about. Adult books, and I was in there with her, and I was reading some of them, and I was like, psh, any old schmuck could do this crap. But then sometimes you read one, you're like, that's really touching.
1: That was moving,
0: that.
1: And powerful.
0: But yeah. Then a lot of them are whatever.
1: So many of them are really whatever.
0: Yeah. So, yeah. But that's not to say that the bar is so low that you could do it. I think you could make an amazing non-binary explainer book for kids.
1: Yeah. I mean, I guess part of this is that the bar is so low. Like, that's kind of part of my...
0: That's why it feels like an accessible side.
1: Exactly. Because we live in a scam economy where nothing is real and it's all like a pyramid scheme. And so I'm like, oh, well, what if I participate by making woke children's...
0: You know what really is a pyramid scheme?
1: What I mean, all of it. That what I truly believe what I just said.
0: But this is like a pyramid scheme with like a lot of institutional backing and like legitimacy.
1: Yeah.
0: Studying philosophy.
1: Totally.
0: Because if you're studying philosophy, there's all these people studying philosophy. No one's being a philosopher. So you're just trying to be the one person with a big enough downline, i.e., the professor. And so few of them get to become professors.
1: Yeah. Yeah. I mean, it's like a thing where it's like the only real application for it. Yeah. Is being in academia.
0: Yeah.
1: Totally. Well,
0: maybe all of academia is.
1: Wait, it is. It is.
0: Yeah.
1: It is.
0: Yeah. Yeah.
1: Like literally, it's all a pyramid. It's all a scam economy.
0: Yeah.
1: Fucking when we were all getting food the other day and you didn't watch the stand up comedian that was standing in the lobby, the stand up comedian had a bit where he was like, yeah, I studied philosophy in college. He could have made that a lot funnier, but and he was like, yeah, it's just such a joke, you know, because it's just like, it's like I'm thinking about like if I think, am I? And he just literally just like went on a long.
0: It was like talking to someone boring at a party tangent, but he's up on stage.
1: Literally. And he was just like, is the fact that I think, does that make me conscious? Or like, am I conscious because I think, but now I'm thinking about being conscious. And it was just like,
0: ugh.
1: It was, and he was like, isn't that so boring? And I was like, yes.
0: Ha-ha.
1: You just spent 3 minutes on the bit that you know is boring. I don't know.
0: Yeah.
1: You would have freaked out. You should have stayed in the room and watched.
0: No, I knew I was going to freak out. That's why I left.
1: And then as we were leaving the room, the last thing I heard was him going, I regret everything I've said today. But like in a kind of earnest way.
0: Okay, we're Agony Aunt.
1: Yeah, sorry. We're talking a lot.
0: Well,
1: I think there's something. What? There's something about starting off with a large group of people calling.
0: Do you think everyone else is intimidated?
1: Maybe they're intimidated.
0: Everyone's saying, I only have 5 friends with me, not 9.
1: or maybe they're like, maybe I'm just sitting alone listening to
0: Look,
1: this.
0: Sitting alone on Saturday is one of the most beautiful things you can do.
1: Yeah.
0: And level it up, sitting alone Saturday, listening to internet radio, 2 girls gab and give awesome advice, and you can seek it also.
1: I think that's the thing.
0: Pretty good.
1: Wait. Oh, fuck. I think also.
0: Whoa.
1: Oh. Hi, caller.
0: Hi, caller.
9: Hi, everybody.
1: What's up?
9: Nothing. I was just listening to your show, and you guys were like, wow, you're probably really alone and not calling. And I was like, God, you're right.
0: So we spoke
1: You're alone
0: to you.
1: Right now?
9: I'm babysitting, but, you know, he's playing video games.
0: But he's dead, so I'm alone now.
1: Well, what's up? How's it going?
9: It's all good. I'm making art.
0: What kind? Do you have a need for advice, or is this just kind of chatting?
9: Well, I want to throw a party.
1: Great.
9: I want to throw a really, really cool party. I want it to be like a kickoff to Pride season, a kickoff to the summer, and I want it to be like the best party of the year.
1: Okay.
9: I want people to remember it forever. And
0: like
9: I guess
0: actually
9: I'm just
0: forever?
9: Seeing, yeah, like, you know, beyond eternity.
1: Yeah.
0: Yeah, yeah.
9: And I'm wondering if maybe you know what makes a party cool?
0: Pinata contest. You have to. Everyone
9: oh,
0: has to
9: pinata,
0: bring, everyone has
1: everyone
0: to bring a
1: own.
0: Pinata.
1: That'd be pretty cool.
0: But
9: oh
0: that's like, it's hard to get people involved in high effort stuff. But maybe you can have pinata making supplies.
1: Pinata making
0: supplies. I'm like, this is a 6-year-old's birthday party.
1: Pin the tail on the donkey.
0: Yeah. I do think games.
9: So far I've got inflatable pool, which I'm going to buy.
1: Yeah.
9: Like, I'm going to buy one and then return it the next day because they're kind of expensive.
1: Sure, that'll go
9: and
1: great.
9: Then, I think I'm just going to provide shroom to everybody. And then my friend's band is playing.
1: Yeah.
0: Nice.
9: So,
1: yeah.
9: Those are 3 very cool things.
1: I mean, I think, yeah, a good party, it's music, it's drugs, it's cool people.
0: Some snackies. I got to be so for
1: some
0: real.
1: Some snacks for sure.
0: Because then you got to keep it so people don't lose people to hunger.
1: Yeah. You have to sustain them through the party.
0: Yeah. I'm so big on
9: snacks. It's like being a mother.
0: Yeah.
1: Yeah, literally.
0: Yeah, take all the lessons of babysitting and apply them to the party.
1: you put them off in a room with some video games.
0: Put everyone in front of a screen. Easy peasy. Yeah, good music, good people, some booze.
1: Nice.
0: And some shroomies.
9: Okay, but like,
0: what?
9: Sure. And that's fun. I'm going to do all those things.
0: Yeah, but what levels it up to never forgotten?
9: It's like a memorable thing that nobody forgets, you know? Like, someone has to, like, die or something.
0: Yeah, I was gonna say something that I'm not going to say.
1: Like something traumatizing happens?
0: Yeah. Oh my God. Here's what, you know, I've been thinking about how, do I want to say it? Sure. I've been fantasizing about play kidnapping someone.
1: Yes. Awesome.
0: Like, and it's hard because like it only works if like the person genuinely doesn't know and gets genuinely scared for a second.
1: Yeah.
0: But then is the type to be like super excited and super forgiving once the joke is revealed.
1: Yeah.
0: So I think you need to stage.
10: Have you ever seen Jawbreaker?
0: No.
1: You should watch Jawbreaker.
0: Really?
1: Yeah.
0: Is it a kidnapping movie?
1: Yeah.
0: Okay, who's in it?
1: Who is in it?
0: I think you should stage a kidnapping. Play kidnapping.
1: But here's the thing.
0: And then go, just kidding. And then everyone's like, let's freaking party. Because they're just happy that it wasn't real.
10: Oh, my God. Okay, I really like the kidnapping idea.
1: Yeah, I feel like I've heard people try and do kidnapping. What?
0: At a party? This is a brand new idea.
1: For someone's
0: birthday
1: or something. And yeah, I think the reviews I've heard is not scary enough.
0: Really?
1: Well,
0: from the napped.
1: Yeah, it's like, because I think the kidnapper actually has to go
0: pretty hard. Yeah. But some good actors, presumably. I decided.
1: Sure. I thought you were going to say weirdos. But
0: no. Yeah. I mean, like, people that will, like, really give it their all.
1: Yeah. Yeah.
0: I think it's totally possible. You can also post it on Craigslist.
1: Oh, shit. That's scary. That's so scary. Someone off of Craigslist is like, I would love to kidnap your friend.
0: But for funsies. No, you vet them.
1: You vet them. Come to my party. Maybe that's the only way to get to the party. Is you have to get kidnapped. Like, you tell people that it starts, you know, oh, yeah, it's like at this corner, the corner of this and this. And they're like, oh, okay. And they go out there, they're like, huh, it's kind of industrial out here. Maybe it's like in a warehouse or something. Then Craigslist kidnapper comes up, kidnaps them, puts them in the car, drives them to the actual party.
0: Oh my God, I have goosebumps just thinking about it.
1: Let's
0: them awesome.
1: Out, and they're like, just kidding, here you go, welcome to the party.
0: Or, oh my God, or you could have a flyer with like some elaborate, like I think I'm excited by the idea of like the location. You have to work to find the location.
1: Yeah.
0: And the flyer sends you on like a little bit of a goose chase or something.
10: It's like a
1: scavenger hunt.
0: But like accessible so that a bunch of people can, you
1: also
0: know.
1: This might just be like the theater kid in me, but I'm like, maybe also part of the party is like a gimmick or like an improv game. Like, I know it's embarrassing and it's bad, but I think some sort of like essentially like a group humiliation that kind of like puts everyone on the same level. And then as you become more intoxicated, it's kind of harder to keep up the bit. And I think that will create a memorable experience for people.
0: Memorable, horrible experience.
1: No, I think
0: it's bad, and then you break through. Is it like mass ego death?
1: Kind of. Yeah. Like, okay, I know, I heard of someone, they did a party that was like, everyone took acid and went to like a resort and played a murder mystery game.
10: Oh, man.
0: So, on acid?
1: Yes. So everyone had to take on a character and like play
0: just
1: this. Exactly. What if
10: that's they're the murderer?
0: Sure.
1: Yeah. And you're like, you kind of tell, and you're like, okay, we're playing a game and like one person's a murderer, but
0: or,
1: then everyone's the murderer.
0: Or you could have like a game where everyone gets assigned a target and there's like I think maybe introduce suspicion. You know? Where it's like you have to like pat someone's back. You have to like get your target in some way, and people are like trying to, people are skeptical of each other. Everyone's scared to be close and
1: yeah,
0: be,
1: like,
0: but it's fun. It's
1: why
0: titillating.
1: Why is this person trying to touch me?
0: It's titillating.
10: Okay.
0: So anyway, just fuck with the minds of your partygoers and you're golden.
1: Yeah.
0: No one will ever
1: read
0: forget.
1: Up on the, what is it? Like the, whatever, the various MK Ultra experiments they
0: were
1: doing.
0: Or neuro-linguistic programming.
1: Yeah. Yeah.
0: Just brainwash
1: them. Kind of brainwash people. They'll probably remember that.
0: Bacchanal.
10: Okay. I love
1: Dionysus.
10: This idea.
0: So you love our ideas?
10: I'm going to try to brainwash people.
1: Yeah.
0: Yeah,
1: great.
0: Why not?
1: Great.
10: Why? Yeah, and then they'll just like me more. Like, there's no downside.
1: Yeah. Great. Yeah. Well, make sure that you do the brainwashing correct, because you could brainwash them to not like you, which would be horrible.
0: Oh, my gosh.
10: I'm going to have a large spinning spiral and, like, a deep booming voice telling them what is, you know, true.
1: Yes. Yes.
10: And what's it when you like say a secret word and they kill for you?
1: God, what's like a Manchurian candidate? Like a trigger word, an activation phrase. There's a
0: I'm not knowing.
1: There's yeah, I know what you mean. I can't think of the exact
0: terminology.
1: The exact terminology.
0: That's cool. Wait, oh, it's like when someone is like hypnotized and then there's like a word that unlocks an action.
1: Yeah.
10: Oh my god, and kill me, the birthday girl.
1: Ooh.
0: Oh, it's your birthday. You didn't mention that.
10: Sorry, I meant to say it's a birthday party too.
0: Oh.
1: Yeah, it's her birthday party.
10: If it's not obvious, I'm a Gemini.
0: Yeah.
1: So obvious. So obvious.
0: Yeah, obviously. Sorry. Okay, well, have we helped
1: thanks,
0: you?
1: Caller.
10: I think you helped. I think this is going to be an explosive kidnapping, brainwashing experience for everybody.
1: I can't wait.
0: I can't wait for my invite in the mail.
10: And hey, pinata.
1: And pinata station.
0: Plural. Hello. Okay, well, we love you.
1: We love you.
10: Thanks for helping me.
1: You're welcome.
0: You're so welcome.
1: Okay.
10: Bye.
0: What were we talking about before then? We were touching on something. Ooh, should we check the chat? See
1: check
0: if anyone's
1: the chat. Yeah. I don't remember. So something that's been kind of happening is I always tell people that they can text us.
0: And then you don't check.
1: No, I just like, here's a text from May 7th. It's just, hello there. How are you doing?
0: Well, that's a great question.
1: That's nice. But it's like, I don't know if that's someone who's listening or if this is, I don't know what, but I get that every once in a while. Here's, good morning. I have questions.
0: That's awesome.
1: But another one that's just, hello. I guess they want me to respond. I guess they want to have like a text conversation with me.
0: It's not like that.
1: No, it's more like you text in what you want to ask because I don't really want to be texting like that.
0: We're not going to be texting like that. We're very
1: not.
0: Busy girls.
1: We're very, very busy.
0: We're very yeah. busy girls. Do you want to hear more about ghosts?
1: Yeah.
0: Cool.
1: So that
0: oh
1: was...
0: my god, we also have to talk about detective sheep. Sheep detectives.
1: Oh, fuck.
0: I'm going to be so...
1: okay.
0: You should go first.
1: I mean, okay, so I got marketed this movie months ago, Sheep Detectives... cause the fucking, the algorithm, whatever, it knows that that's the type of shit that I will eat up. It's a bunch of sheep. They have to solve a murder. They're all voiced by celebrities and they are so cute.
0: Super cute. But it's like CGI. It's live action CGI.
1: It's people with, and the sheeps are CGI. So, I mean, I loved it.
0: Yeah,
1: I had a great time.
0: Hear your take, not overview.
1: I cried so many times. I don't really want to spoil it for anyone, so
0: totally.
1: I don't really.
0: Totally.
1: I think it's a great time for the whole family. I think it's just classic dumb movie.
0: Yeah.
1: I've been talking it up, and then so Sarah, you went to see it.
0: I saw it. Well, last night we were, me and redacted bestie name.
1: Yeah.
0: Were driving back from the beach, and I was like, "Let's go see Sheep Detective." And we had talked about Sheep Detectives earlier in the day, but she was like. She was kind of like flip flopping. She was like, maybe I'll go, maybe I won't, maybe I'll go.
1: Yeah.
0: But then I was like, you know what? I'm going regardless.
1: Yeah.
0: And then she was like, yeah, I'm not going. So I was like, and I love going to a movie alone so much.
1: That's awesome.
0: I love it.
1: You went to Sheep Detectives alone.
0: Okay. Well, so I went to Sheep Detectives alone. And I want to be clear. I had not seen a poster for this movie. I had not seen a trailer for this movie. I had heard about it from Sveti. And I had looked up showtimes and, like, somehow seen nothing about it. And, like, I was just like, whoa, it sounds so crazy. And then I walked into this movie alone. I was like, okay. Oh, and I didn't even... I, like, felt a little funny when I walked into the theater. But I was like, no problem. I don't know what that is, but fine. And then the movie started and I was like, okay, I'm in a children's movie alone. And so that was something. But, you know... It
1: was fine.
0: It's kind
1: of a children's movie.
0: Wait,
1: yeah.
0: But then
1: yeah,
0: the weirdest part
1: movie.
0: Was that
1: family
0: I don't know
1: movie.
0: If you've had this experience. I feel like I'm having this more and more at the movies where my memory of going to the movies for most of my life has been when the movie ends, people are jumping out of their seats. Everyone sat there. I'm not kidding.
1: Yeah. The
0: for
1: whole
0: like
1: time.
0: Two full minutes, and I was like, I don't want to be the first one up because I don't want to. I didn't want to flaunt the fact that I was
1: It's because
0: alone in a children's movie, you know, and walk in front of everyone.
1: Yeah. It's because I went there with someone and I whispered over to her. I was like, do you think there's going to be a post credit sequence? And that's what everyone is waiting for. Like, we've been.
0: Are they doing a lot of that lately?
1: It's honestly, it's because of fucking like Marvel movies.
0: Did they do that?
1: They do that like almost every movie.
0: Oh, see, that's news to me.
1: And so I think it's collectively conditioned people to like sit there and be like, oh, maybe there'll be a little Easter
0: My
1: egg.
0: Theory was that like a lot of because it was the sheep were voiced by so many
1: people wanted to know.
0: People were like, who was that? And wanted to actually read the credits. But I was like, I'm out of here.
1: Yeah.
0: I liked it. I cried a little. Right. I definitely thought I was going into a different kind of movie for some reason.
1: You thought it was going to be like
0: grittier?
1: I thought
0: it was going to be like, I just didn't think, I just thought it was going to be like weird.
1: I mean, I think that I literally was like, yeah, it looks like Babe, which like is a kid.
0: You didn't say that to me.
1: Oh, okay.
0: Anyway, no problem. I was happy to be surprised. Rarely do you get to see a movie with absolutely no idea what you're getting into. And that was what I had. And it was good. It was totally good. It was heartwarming.
1: It's heartwarming. It's just sweet.
0: Yeah.
1: It's sweet. And I think that it's a nice, I think that it is a good movie. Honestly, I don't know if it's a kid. There's some parts of that where I was like, that's pretty sad for a kid's movie.
0: Kids movies are sad. They're not clocking it.
1: I was like, but like pretty like that was like a pretty, there's like a pretty graphic death on screen.
0: No, but the thing is like.
1: That's crazy.
0: I was just with my niece and my nephew and.
1: They don't care?
0: I'll be like they'll watch a show and then I'll be like, what was that about? And they're like, no.
1: Okay.
0: Or a movie. Like they know the vibes. They like looking at it.

0: is that like it's based on a book that I don't think is a kid's book. I don't know.
1: I also like, can I tell you something that this is so curmudgeonly of me?
0: Yeah.
1: This is not a spoiler. There's a moment where there's like a fella taking photos on like a 35 millimeter camera.
0: Mm-hmm.
1: And then he's like, oh, I'll send you the photos. Sends like super high res digital photos.
0: Oh.
1: And I was like, I don't know. I think it made sense. I just like, I think I'm tiring a little bit of like.
0: The continuity error.
1: No. That's like whatever. But just like the twee aesthetics.
0: That he was using a film camera bothered you?
1: Well, yeah. I mean, the continuity error. The like, yeah, that bothered me. But I'm just like.
0: That he was like kind of a hipster.
1: I'm just like, we don't need to be. No. I just like, we don't have to make everything so like bright and cutesy all the time, you know? So I wanted it to be grittier. I guess I wanted it to
0: you
1: be
0: wanted
1: grittier.
0: You wanted it to be grittier.
1: Just a tad.
0: I thought it made perfect sense that he was using a camera. Like, he's a reporter.
1: But then he sent digital photos.
0: I know. Well, that's a continuity error. You're combining two complaints.
1: Okay.
0: One is a continuity error, which I'm with you on. And one is
1: you're listening to Agony Ants.
0: If
1: you
0: think
1: us,
0: that I'm right.
1: Don't give any opinions on our crap.
0: If you want to
1: give the ones with opinions.
0: If you want to give an opinion, call 925-471-6081.
1: Oh yeah, like doing it in the round.
0: 925-471-6086.
1: Okay, it's too much.
0: 925-471-6086. Please
1: give
0: us a call.
1: We're going crazy. We're about to beat each other's throats.

0: Okay. Just a little break there.
1: We were scratching out each other's eyes.
0: Had to get a little we had a dance grounded.
2: Break. We had a dance break.
0: We had to dance. We had to laugh. We had to figure out what the heck is going on.
2: What is love?
0: What is love? Baby, don't hurt me. So we got a write in.
2: Let's do it.
0: Okay. So feel so fucking tired. What do the aunties do when they just can't shake the funk in the morning? Love ya. Second time caller, first time Google Doc submission.
2: Oh my gosh. Okay. I do want to take this in a different direction, but I want to first give a PSA that I think I was on before that relates to this.
0: Yeah.
2: We mentioned earlier my elimination diet.
0: Yes.
2: And I have had... I'm a sleepy girl at a baseline. I have been so energized and like to the point where I can't really even fall asleep because my, I think what was happening is my body was working so hard to digest stuff that it can't digest. So consider, I don't think this is, you know, it sounds like there's maybe some emotional aspect to this as well.
0: Yeah.
2: But if it's like physical tiredness, consider looking at, sorry to say, I know I'm piling on here, but your gut. And it doesn't mean like, I don't know, it doesn't have to be probiotics, prebiotics. You don't, well, you don't need to be sold shit.
0: I've been, you know, those cute little yogurt probiotic drinks that you give kids?
2: Like Kefir?
0: No. Like they're in the little bottles.
2: Sure, just like yogurt, like liquid yogurt.
0: Yeah, but it's like a specific brand.
2: Like hippie stuff?
0: No, it's like they're like tiny little delicious little probiotic drinks.
2: Okay, sure.
0: I've been drinking some of those in the morning.
2: Do you feel amazing?
0: It feels pretty good because I don't think I have good advice on like how to shape. I literally am just like, I don't know. If I can, I go back to sleep. And if I can't, I go to work.
2: I think,
0: which is like not helpful advice.
2: I think, you know, I'm prone to like sleeping in and I don't have a job. And so getting up can be hard, but I think it's... The advice is boring. It's like, don't look at your fucking phone
0: for
2: an hour after you're awake. I found on the street scored a Bose radio alarm clock. And I've been on occasion setting the alarm to wake me up with the radio and it like fades in so beautifully. What I've been doing is like, instead of turning over and looking at my phone immediately, I just lay there and listen to whatever the fuck they're talking about on the radio for a while. Until I sort of gain the strength to emerge. So maybe listen to some radio. You can replace, what I'm saying is don't do phone, but you can replace it with something that kind of scratches the same itch.
0: Yeah.
2: You know, like helps ease you into consciousness.
0: Yeah. Not looking at your phone, laying there and looking at the ceiling, stretching. Sometimes I just
2: writing down your dreams.
0: I lay in bed and stretch. I don't have a great, drink some fucking tea.
2: Maybe mantra. And also, like, maybe it's just, like, you have to put your feet on, you know, you have, like, some discipline with yourself for a little bit, where it's, like, within a minute of waking up, your feet have to be on the floor, and even if it's just going pee or whatever, getting a glass of water, 90% of the time, once you get up, you'll just stay up.
0: Yeah, it's just, that's the thing, it's, like, it's not really shaking, it's, like, it kind of is, it's kind of, like, suck it up, buttercup, which is bad advice, but...
2: No, I don't think it's suck it up. I think it's like rework things. But yes, there is that moment where it's like you got
0: to
2: get out of bed.
0: I feel like sometimes I just have to say to myself like this is as good as it's going to get right now.
2: I love
0: like,
2: that.
0: And I just have to go. Like I just have to like get up, do the thing, and that is as good as it's going to get. I wish it was better. I wish it wasn't like this, but like this in this moment is the best I can do. So here we fucking go.
2: And maybe outside your door there's some freaky delights.
0: Yeah. Or get a cat.
2: Oh, yeah. Get an animal. They'll make sure you're the fuck up.
0: Yeah. My cat just starts screaming at like 6 in the morning. So I'm usually up by 8.
2: You can put up with the screaming only for 2 hours.
0: On my weekend.
2: Yeah.
0: On my sometimes. Well, here's the, sometimes because she gets fed at
2: you should muzzle
0: 7
2: her.
0: In the morning. Oh, she had a tiny little muzzle.
2: It's her
0: so
2: night guard.
0: Cute. She'd look so good.
2: She would.
0: She'd look so tough. But yeah, she starts screaming. And then in the week, I just, you know, I wake up and I feed her.
2: Yeah.
0: On the weekend, sometimes...
2: Will she go back to bed?
0: Yes. If I ignore her for that first hour, then she's just like, okay, whatever, we're going back to sleep, and she'll nap more. And some days, if she's being really brutal, or if I've been, if I like was out very late, I'll just, wake up, I'll feed her at 7, and then I just go back to sleep.
2: That's what I, kind of my program. Yeah, I'm really sorry you're feeling so fucking tired. Yeah. It's been there. Sucks.
0: Thanks for calling twice and submitting to the doc once. That's really beautiful of you.
2: Totally. We love our fans. We love our callers. We love even the people that are feeling too shy. If you want to give us a call, that number is 925-471-6086. We're here for another 30 minutes.
0: Yeah. And I think that we should clarify, like, we do know how to build houses also.
2: 100%.
0: Like, I feel like that kind of got lost earlier.
2: Yeah.
0: In the call, they weren't asking us, like,
2: specifics. Yeah.
0: They were kind of like being cutesy about
2: they're
0: it.
2: Like, we know this, you know other stuff.
0: Yeah.
2: Or maybe you don't, you know nothing.
0: You don't know anything about a footer.
2: Yeah.
0: It's like, okay.
2: Okay. Yeah. All right. Yeah, I do.
0: Like, how big is your footer?
2: Yeah.
0: Let's start with, you know, the basics, figure out what we're doing here.
2: Yeah. We, and if you need us to build you a house, give us a call.
0: I've done it. That's the crazy, that's the worst part. Because I have. I've done it.
2: Why is that the worst part?
0: That I'm
2: that
0: like,
2: that they're being disrespectful.
0: That's the worst.
2: To a seasoned veteran.
0: Yeah,
2: you're
0: a veteran. Like, have you ever turned an old shitter into a shack? I don't think so. You actually, you probably have, but
2: yeah. But you, so have you.
0: But so have
2: I. And I also have, for sure. And won't be taking follow up questions on that subject anymore because I got pissed off.
0: Yeah.
2: Give us a call. I really want to hear some friendly voices. I want to hear about all the people that love us, that need us, and that put the twinkle in my eye.
0: Please,
2: I really do have to pee though.
0: Okay.
2: Do you want to play the music or do you want to vamp?
0: I'll just vamp, and then if I can't really think of anything to say,
2: okay, I'll be lightning.
0: I'll play the music. Yeah, I don't really have much. 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And as always, donate to Lower Grand. Because they are such a valuable resource. How else would you learn about things like advice, houses? How else would you learn about things like ghosts and talking? How would you hear the song What Is Love 3 to 4 times in one show if not for lowergrand.com? 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It is a tote bag. That is right. It is a fresh Lower Grand tote bag. Donate and we will make sure that you get that somehow. I'm doing a pledge drive.
2: Oh my god.
0: They get a tote bag if they donate to Lower Grand right now.
2: Really?
0: Yeah.
2: Oh my god.
0: For sure. That's a real thing.
2: Okay. False advertising alert. Okay, or you can just Venmo us
0: just
2: and
0: Venmo us.
2: I'm not instead of donating to Lower Grand.
0: Do both. Yeah.
2: You can throw us some bones. I'd mind it.
0: I'd give you
2: us out to lunch.
0: I'd give
2: would
0: you my
2: ya?
0: Tote bag.
2: It's
0: a really nice one, though, so you're going to have to donate at least like $500.
2: I lost the plot. That was a really nice trip to the bathroom.
0: How is your pee?
2: You know, I will say I don't feel that there's much variance.
0: Mm.
2: But it was like all the rest. It was great.
0: That's really nice. So I asked you to do some research on ghosts.
2: Oh, yeah.
0: Which we kind of got into a bit.
2: Yeah.
0: So where did you learn about...
2: What did my research consist of?
0: Yeah, like that bit, like you were talking about like a zombie, but it's not
2: revenant.
0: A zombie.
2: It's a revenant.
0: So like how, like what...
2: I was doing a mix of like YouTube, Wikipedia. I mean, the thing is like there are, you know, I was like, went into this being like, I'm going to bring the exhaustive list of ghosts to the show. But I mean, it would take us out. Like every culture has their own sort of thing. But there's these like through lines that, you know, different. There are different names for these things, but they're kind of the same. So there's the classic poltergeist.
0: Yes.
2: Which is like you're not seeing anything. It's an invisible entity. Well, okay. First, actually, I need to in my research, I kept bumping into people being like, there's a difference between demons and ghosts.
0: Okay.
2: And the difference is that a ghost means it's a human spirit. It's a human soul.
0: I see.
2: there's some gray area. But demons are like fallen angels whose like aim is to bring everyone down to hell. And ghosts are like typically human spirits that have usually some business or some whatever. So what? Oh, you're just looking at the chat. It doesn't feel like you're an active listener right now, Svenny. Make eye contact with me.
0: Okay. All right. I'm active listening.
2: Are you interested? You asked me to do
0: now
2: this.
0: Now I'm active. Now
2: are
0: I'm
2: you knowing about ghosts?
0: I don't.
2: What are you knowing? Let's start with that.
0: What am I knowing about ghosts?
2: Yeah.
0: Yeah. I mean, obviously, we all know there's a difference between ghosts and demons. You know,
2: we all know that.
0: A ghost is a human spirit that has
2: sort
0: of a business.
2: Okay. And then also, like, I'm not really so gonna focus right now on things like orbs.
0: Okay.
2: Which is just kind of like,
0: it's kind of ambiguous
2: energy. It's like. Maybe like a spirit, but
0: it's a spirit that appears in a picture, right?
2: Sometimes, or it's, I mean, people have their
0: people
2: experiences.
0: See
2: orbs. People, yeah. But I'm like, I don't want to piss anyone off with this, but I am kind of not so interested in orbs because they don't really seem to be doing anything other than existing.
0: They're not cool.
2: Which is, you know, in some ways, they're being here now. But so there's the revenants, which I talked about. I learned that they, you can tell a revenant because, what? You're hating it. Why are you hating it? Listen to me.
0: I'm listening to you.
2: They're gross, but they're not zombies. And like, a revenant can't turn you into a revenant.
0: So it's like you're walking in a graveyard.
2: Yeah. You see like a fucked up,
0: hear it.
2: You smell them.
0: Yeah.
2: It looks like the guy you just buried last week, but like bloated.
0: Yeah.
2: And.
0: Okay.
2: That from my research, like their motives are kind of murky. Like they just basically like wake up, come out of the ground. Like they really like to punch. Apparently,
0: they punch.
2: Like they're like lightweight, violent.
0: Did you find like accounts of people being like, and I interacted with one of these?
2: Yeah, I mean, I was watching like bogus. Like, sorry, I was watching. Some people that are like investigators.
0: Yes.
2: They're bought in, they have a vested interest.
0: In this being real phenomena. We will be going back to this. Hi, caller.
3: Hi.
2: What's up?
3: Hey, so this is an advice show, right?
0: Yes. We're just talking about ghosts right now.
3: Oh, cool. Well, my problem is that a lot of my friends come to me for advice. And so I figured to reach the most of them, I should maybe start doing that on the radio.
0: Yeah.
2: Yeah. Give it to us.
3: And so me and my co-host were wondering if you have any advice about starting a radio show giving advice to people.
4: I'm the co-host.
2: You're trying to steal our shtick.
0: No. Let's.
3: Oh, no.
0: Let's
3: copy it.
0: Copy. And we all know is the highest form of flattery.
2: Of bullcrap.
0: Nice. Well, I'm going to come at this with an open heart. Term.
4: It might be loosely based on what you guys already got going.
0: Okay, I just want to pivot one sec. I'm really interested in this co-host. What's your
3: that's
0: deal?
3: That's her name.
2: Co-host. That's a gorgeous name.
0: Beautiful name.
4: First name co, last name host.
2: Exactly. Well, it's not forever. It's not an easy job. I'll just tell you that much.
0: Yeah.
4: It look so easy.
2: I know. That's just the power of us.
0: Yeah, that's and the years of practice that we've
2: totally.
0: Had.
2: I think foundationally, you need a solid relationship built on a high energy disagreement.
0: Mm.
4: You wouldn't believe the things people try to ask me. They want to know about their love.
0: Right.
4: They want to know about sex. They want to know about death and the afterlife.
0: Yeah. Oh, my God.
4: They want to know about transhuman biology, turning into werewolf.
2: You're wearing many hats.
0: So it sounds like you're kind of disgusted by this.
4: I just want to get paid. Yeah. I think that I have knowledge beyond what is appropriate for most mortals.
0: Yes, yes.
4: And I want to share that for money.
0: Yeah, I mean, that's really the dream, right? I think
4: you must be rolling in it over there.
0: You see, that's the thing. That's the thing. I can give you a lot of advice on doing the show, monetizing the show.
2: Monetizing is TBD.
0: That's kind of a long game.
4: How much you making off this one right here?
0: This call right now?
2: You're going to make money off of this? She's skimming off the top. Yeah, I'm not making a cent.
0: My secret Patreon.
4: I should do that.
0: Yeah, step one, start a secret Patreon.
2: Embezzle. Embezzle money that your co-host doesn't even know about.
0: Yeah.
2: Embezzling
4: is
2: pretty...
4: That's a beautiful word, embezzle.
2: It is.
0: It is. That's a listener.
2: It's a
0: right
2: callback,
0: there.
2: Yeah. I'm just having a hard time believing you're serious about this task because it's deadly fucking serious.
0: Whoa.
4: Try me. I'll give you advice right now.
0: Okay.
4: What do you need?
0: Okay. How do I get a job that pays me a lot that I like doing and I also don't have to do it very much?
4: Step one. You gotta dress for the job that you wanna have. So put on those pantyhose.
0: Yes.
4: Slap on a paint of lipstick. And you put yourself in the shoes of whatever, if it's a construction work. Actually, it doesn't matter what you're applying. You just want high heels.
0: Yeah. That's beautiful.
4: No matter what it is.
2: Dress to impress.
0: The job that I want will involve high heels. It will involve pantyhose. It will involve lipstick. It's a great outfit.
4: You want a push-up bra.
0: Yes, absolutely.
2: Bra.
0: Well, okay. We don't have to make fun of co-host
2: this
0: voice.
2: Accent that miraculously began.
0: Well, this is co-host.
2: Oh, this is
4: listen,
2: co-host. This
4: I
2: is co-host.
0: Wait,
2: sorry.
0: So, co-host, how did you co-host and
2: co-host,
0: host?
2: Where
0: how
2: are you
0: did
2: from?
0: You meet?
4: I'm probably from New Jersey. Yeah, New Jersey.
2: Okay, cool. How'd you two meet?
4: How do I get a better co-host than the one I already have?
0: Ooh.
2: That's
0: difficult.
2: That's going to, drive a rift between the two of us asking that question. That's sort of the kryptonite question.
0: How do I get a better co-host?
2: You don't. You make the co-host that you have.
0: Yes.
2: You mold the co-host that you already have into a better co-host.
0: Yes.
4: I have to beat you into the shape that I need you to be in.
0: Yeah, through physical violence. Yes.
2: Or, healthy communication. How about that?
4: I'm a very healthy communicator.
2: Okay, then great. Put it to the test.
0: Yeah.
4: Okay. Close.
0: So
2: next.
0: So.
4: I mean, you're my co-host now, but my name is still co-host.
0: Okay.
2: Well, both. Yeah, but sort of goes. It's like fiance.
0: Yeah.
4: I would like to communicate with you safely. And in this communication, I would like you to yes and a little bit more.
2: Yeah. Well, this is our show.
0: I think now this is co-host talking
4: to
0: host.
4: On the dance floor, I need you to yes and at all times in the shower. I mean, yes and.
2: Keep going.
0: Keep going.

0: Thanks for your advice.
1: We love you.
2: We love you. Oh, I wanted to ask them where I could find their show.
1: It doesn't exist.
2: Doesn't exist. You think they were lying to us? You think that was a fake person?
1: I think that was not.
2: You think that was AI?
1: Yeah, I think that was nonstop freaking capping for like 9 minutes.
2: Fuck, are you kidding me?
1: Yeah.
2: Fuck, man. This is why
1: we're trying.
2: This is why we're trying. This is why we're trying.
1: We're trying. Give us a call. Give us a call. We have 15 minutes left.
2: Look.
1: Let me level with you.
2: I'm going to level with you. We both forgot that the show was this week. And usually, the week leading up to the show, we try and plug it more, and we try and get more write-ins, and...
1: I'm receiving...
2: What do you got?
1: On my personal... I'm receiving a personal call, and I'm wondering if it's maybe...
2: Go take a personal call. Take a call. I'll keep talking.
1: I'm wondering if it's they're seeking advice.
2: So Sarah's taking a call right now and might be back with some advice, but...
3: Oh, yes, is this about agony ants?
2: Okay, so now a bit is going on. Okay, that was a real call. That wasn't about agony ants, but I'm trying to level with you. So usually we plug the show, and we didn't plug the show this week.
3: We didn't.
2: And so we usually try and have things to fill space like this when you're afraid of calling or you're busy.
1: I can still go on about ghosts. It just seemed that you were disinterested.
2: It's not that I'm.
1: What are you not liking about it?
2: I don't know. I just thought I just.
1: You thought it would grab you.
2: I thought it would grab me.
1: What can I do?
2: I don't know.
1: Did you know that doppelgangers are actually ghosts?
2: That's interesting.
1: Okay. That makes you happy.
2: That makes me happy.
1: Sometimes doppelgangers will be... So it's like kind of evil twin vibes. See, right. I'm seeing the light drain from your fucking eyes.
2: I'm trying. You talked about ghosts.
1: You said, come with some ghost stuff. I spent a lot of time on the internet.
2: Okay, well, I think...
1: And now you don't want it. And now I got to carry around this heavy ghost.
2: Name another ghost.
1: Freaking poltergeist. I don't. Dybbuk. Do you know about Dybbuk?
2: No, what's a Dybbuk?
1: Dybbuks are Jew ghosts.
2: Okay.
1: It's a spirit that inhabits a living person's body. And they're like, they have unfinished business. And so.
2: So it's like a poltergeist in the body.
1: Yeah, but like poltergeists are like, they're like flinging shit around. Like they have the ability to like move stuff.
2: Right.
1: This is like a spirit of a dead person that has unfinished business.
2: Yeah.
1: That can possess basically a living, breathing person. And then it's spooky because you're like, oh, hey, Dave, come on in. But it's the Dybbuk there fucking to be Dybbuk. Like, you owe me $20.
2: Whoa.
1: Or whatever.
2: Yeah.
1: And then I think they just go away once they finish their business.
2: Once they get whatever they need.
1: Yeah. So, that's a kind you don't
2: know
1: about.
2: What's another type of ghost?
1: Are you so you don't want to hear about ghosts, but then now it's you need to hear about all the types of ghosts in rapid succession. You don't think I did thorough enough research?
2: No, I think I want to know the names of ghosts.
1: That's it.
2: I don't know.
1: You're not interested.
2: Are you interested
1: in knowing how to get rid of a revenant? Because let me tell you, that might come in handy, girl. And do you remember when
2: Tell me. You dig down. You dig up the corpse.
1: Okay.
2: You rip out the corpse's
1: wrong
2: heart.
1: No, that's the third step. Yes.
2: I thought you beat it with a shovel after you ripped out the heart.
1: No.
2: You dig it up. Okay. Yeah.
1: Why would you do that?
2: That's true. You dig it up. You see it. You go, ah. You beat it with a shovel.
1: Well, it's not ah because... No.
2: It's not?
1: The thing is... Okay. The revenant that's out and about, it's punching people. That's the one that's spooky. The corpse is gonna be there just dead as a doornail.
2: But it's controlling the...
1: No, it's just like... It's just like... They split. They split.
2: Oh.
1: It's like a spirit, but it looks like the decaying body of the corpse. But the corpse is still in there.
2: I see.
1: You beat it with a shovel, you rip out its heart, and then what's the last step?
2: You burn it.
1: Okay, so you do know. And you're never going to forget.
2: No.
1: And right now, you think you're snoozing away, but when this comes up, when it becomes a problem for you, you're going to say, I know exactly what to do. Thanks to my good friend, Sarah.
2: That's true. Can I also explain half of what you're seeing in my face when you see the light drain from it?
1: I would love to know why the light's draining.
2: Is that I'm also tracking if we're getting calls, if we're getting texts.
1: Oh, you're so busy.
2: I keep being like, should I look up sounds to play? Wow, you talk about
1: so
2: ghosts.
1: It seems like the issue is actually you're distracted.
2: I'm distracted.
1: Because
2: yes.
1: Here's the
2: yes,
1: thing.
2: That is
1: when the phone call comes
2: the
1: in.
2: Issue. That is completely
1: when the phone call
2: the
1: comes
2: issue.
1: In, it goes. It makes a sound in our ears, babe. You don't need to be looking anywhere fucking else. By the way,
2: I'm sorry that I'm not giving you as much active attention.
1: And you know
2: that you deserve.
1: And the
2: as
1: ghosts
2: deserve.
1: Were coming, so you could have had a soundboard ready to go.
2: I know.
1: So who's
2: it's
1: actually
2: my
1: unprepared.
2: Fault because every month for a year I've said we need
1: oh my
2: a
1: God,
2: soundboard.
1: We're really airing out. Yeah, no, we do. Anyway, you know, I'm interested in ghosts, not too much, but I did have an experience.
2: Was it a positive experience?
1: It was.
2: You had a ghost experience?
1: Yeah.
2: Or you had an experience looking up the? What's your
1: no,
2: ghost
1: no.
2: experience?
1: It's too long of a story to tell. I told you before.
2: Oh.
1: Yeah. But yeah. It was not like it was spooky.
2: Yeah.
1: It was spooky and it was multiple times, so that made it the second time was way more spooky. But and so that must have been like a Dybbuk or a poltergeist or a doppelganger or something.
2: Yeah.
1: Like it was in human form.
2: Yeah.
1: But it wasn't like a malevolent. I couldn't tell the motivations of the ghost.
2: I have a fake ghost story.
1: No such thing.
2: Well, here. So this is years ago. I was walking around. I was in New Orleans. It was night. I was walking back to where I was. See, you're on your phone.
1: Go on. You're right. Whatever. Continue.
2: I was walking around.
1: So yeah, maybe ghosts are boring.
2: Maybe ghosts are boring. I think that's the thing. I think
1: go,
2: I made.
1: I want to hear.
2: I want to go back. I made a mistake in thinking it would be funnier.
1: I think you wouldn't let me fucking cook. No, don't give me the floor now. Don't give me the floor now. We've already established that you're snoozed out by this. So it's too late. But tell me your fake ghost story. You don't want to.
2: So I was walking around.
1: Okay.
2: And someone asked to bum a cigarette from me.
1: Okay.
2: And I was like, okay, here you go. And it was this very ethereal person.
1: Okay.
2: Very, very pretty person.
1: Okay.
2: I was like, oh, what? I don't know. It's like very random.
1: And you curtsied?
2: I curtsied and I gave this person a cigarette. And then I like walked like a few, I feel like it was like a few steps. And then I like turned back. No one was there. Was just gone.
1: And it was like impossible.
2: It wasn't, but it was so fast. I was like that. You must have like just popped into a house. That was so fast.
1: Whoa.
2: And then like years and years and years later, I saw like a group photo of like people I know like with this person, and I was like, that was a real, because I really thought it was a ghost. And then I was like, okay, that was a real person.
1: Or it could have been the doppelganger.
2: Oh,
1: of a real person.
2: Yes.
1: See, this is why we need to be knowing. So that you can have language
2: that's
1: to
2: so
1: describe.
2: True. That's so true.
1: So it could have been the real person would never smoke a cigarette.
2: Right.
1: That's gross. Because
2: it's evil. It's evil to do.
1: It's bad for you. And the doppelganger is the exact replica, but ghost.
2: Yes.
1: And that one smokes.
2: And that one smokes and
1: that
2: is
1: one
2: thus
1: rips them.
2: Fucking evil.
1: And
2: huge
1: smokes
2: piece of shit.
1: And is only bumming.
2: Is only bumming.
1: Is a chain smoker, but only bumming. So that's evil.
2: Gets in your car and is like, I'm gonna smoke in your car.
1: Yeah.
2: Yeah. Why would I not?
1: So you might have seen a doppelganger.
2: Thank you, Sarah. Do
1: You're
2: we need
1: welcome.
2: To I'm sorry. I feel like I have to apologize to you.
1: No, you don't ever need to apologize.
2: Well,
1: to
2: I feel
1: no,
2: like
1: look,
2: I do.
1: I was tasked with filling my brain with beautiful knowledge that I now have. I get to take that with me.
2: Yes.
1: And so that's all the thanks I need. And the I'm doing just fine. We have 5 minutes left. We are agony ants. You can Venmo us or give us a call at 925-471-6086. We're going to stop fighting for the last 5 minutes. I think that's only fair.
2: Yeah.
1: You know, you don't want to.
2: It's not, that, gonna I, be it's not that I'm about like, I think I want to stop. But I think I'm like, let's
1: see where this goes.
2: Let's talk it out. Totally. I think that's kind of where I'm. So in a sense, yes.
1: Yes.
2: I think we should stop fighting. But sometimes
1: start talking.
2: We start stop fighting. Start talking. Kind of like a lead by example sort of thing. Because I feel like our listeners
1: don't give a crap about ghosts.
2: Yes. And I feel like they think that we can't solve stuff. You know what
1: they're
2: I mean?
1: Not calling?
2: Yeah.
1: And
2: we had someone tell us in person
1: that we solved everything?
2: Well, we've...
1: Oh, that they're too shy to call.
2: They're too shy to call, but they also kind of implied, like, oh, you wouldn't have anything to say to my problems.
1: I think maybe the biggest, and this is occurring to me in real time.
2: Okay.
1: I think Saturdays are not when people are thinking about their problems.
2: Oh.
1: We might need a hump day show.
2: We need to start doing our shows on, like...
1: The evening.
2: Either Wednesdays or Mondays.
1: Yeah, yeah.
2: I would do that. I would do a Wednesday or Monday, like, 7 o'clock
1: yeah.
2: show.
1: All right.
2: I would do that. Because we've also, for...
1: Write in the chat. Tell us if you want it to be on a day where you're feeling more raw and hopeless.
2: Yeah.
1: How about that?
2: Well, there's also the option that we've spread so much hope and so much joy over time
1: we've
2: doing this
1: show.
2: We fixed so many people.
1: Oh, my God.
2: That they just don't need
1: to
2: call
1: in. We've had a hand in our own obsolescence.
2: Yes, yes.
1: Golly. I mean, it's a beautiful and sad thing.
2: Yeah.
1: But we don't know that for sure.
2: But we can choose to believe it. 100%, you know what I mean?
1: And I will.
2: Okay, I believe it too.
1: We are loving you guys.
2: We love you guys.
1: I'll never talk about ghosts again a day in my effing life. Promise.
2: I want you to talk about ghost sport.
1: No, you're jerking me around.
2: I'm not jerking you around.
1: You're giving me whiplash.
2: I'm not trying to give you whiplash.
1: What are you trying to do?
2: I'm trying to say that I think because I realize how meaningful your ghost research was, that I think it deserves.
1: It's less fun to like play with.
2: Well, I think it deserves to be shared and shown. Yeah.
1: Well, yeah. I want to hear from some people with some experiences. Maybe we'll find someone for next time. Or maybe we'll drop the ghost thing because it's
2: or
1: been
2: maybe
1: a crash
2: we,
1: and burn.
2: We
1: go ghost. We go all.
2: We triple
1: we
2: down on
1: in.
2: It. We triple down on it. Ghosts only.
1: Yeah.
2: Only
1: well, the advice
2: ghost.
1: Thing isn't working out so much.
2: No. Or it's worked out too much.
1: It's worked out. Right. Sorry. That's what we landed on. You have 2 minutes. You can give us a call or just fine. Just Venmo us or we can just be done. We love you. But what is love?
2: That's a great question. Maybe we'll find out.

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This is DJ Less Detrimental, kicking off the 63rd episode of Natural Disasters. Hope everyone is staying safe and dry out there tonight. 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

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Previous to that, we heard Silent Servant and the track Damage. Before that, Vericker and Slain. Shady P with X is a Hole. Previous to that, we heard Bo Wanzer with Slow Down, Sir. Marshall Applewhite from Detroit with Untrust. Before that, track B1 from the Paperclip Minimizer 2 LP on Peak Oil. And we started out with a couple tracks from SNPLO. Track B1 from the Siganisati 12-inch, and we started out with the track Fuzz off the Pin Pick release. Thanks again for listening to Lower Grand. If you think about it, you're looking at that homepage, hit that donate button and help support your community radio. Again, this is DJ Les. 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

0: given the power of the curse.
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0: 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Came out of the tallest man you've ever seen. 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

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It's all the same. 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It's round your neck. It's up to you. It's down to them. Packed up the job you've never had. 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Across the street corner, young kid scrawls. Manic, panic, mug the shop, loot the till, skid the road, scuffle the street, gash, lash, trash the night. Awkward to hide, no one in sight. Numb, dumb, gashed up, lashed up, bored, black and white. Manic, panic, mug the shop, loot the till, skid the road, scuffle the street, gash, lash, trash the night. Awkward to hide, no one in sight. New game, no name. Got a number, it's all the same. Packed up the job you've never had. Numb, dumb, gashed up, lashed up, bored, black and white. Manic, panic, mug the shop, loot the till, skid the road, scuffle the street, gash, lash, trash the night. Awkward to hide, no one in sight. Numb, dumb, gashed up, lashed up, bored, black and white. Manic, panic, mug the shop, loot the till, skid the road, scuffle the street. New game, no name, got a number, it's all the same. Gash, lash, trash the night. Awkward to hide, no one in sight. Gash, lash, trash the night. Awkward to hide, no one in sight. New game, no name, got a number, it's all the same. Packed up the job you've never had. Numb, dumb, gashed up, lashed up, bored, black and white. Manic, panic, mug the shop, loot the till, skid the road, scuffle the street. Gash, lash, trash the night. Awkward to hide, no one in sight. Awkward to hide, no one in sight.

Thank you for tuning into Lower Grand again. That was the Slits you just heard with Earthbeat. Before that, Tina Fulker with Gash. Tolerance with Sacrifice. OKEG and Priori with Serpentine 2. Previous to that, we heard Shit and Shine with Perk Plots 84. Bo Wanzer with Simple Men. Beatrice M. and Jan Loop with Shallow Al Wooten Remix. Before that, we heard Big Hands with Gerd May, Estier, the Tamo Hesselink Remix. And before that, we heard Ali Berger with 2021 521 FM ARPS. We started out this set with Jared S. Rivera featuring Kat Lawigan with Seamstress Clock, the False Aurelia Time Erase Remix on the cone-shaped top imprint. 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All right, we're closing out tonight with Shelter and Promote Upon. 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

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This is DJ Less Detrimental, kicking off the 63rd episode of Natural Disasters. Hope everyone is staying safe and dry out there tonight. I'm going to be on for the next couple hours and probably going to keep it in this vein of electronic music, some maybe a little more dance floor oriented, some a little bit more for the headphone listeners, but I will keep you up to date with what we are listening to, starting off here with some SNPLO off the PIN label. 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

Listen, brothers and sisters, listen, I need to know. 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

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So thank you for not giving up and still giving me the strength to win. 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And if it's any blessing blockers around me, help me.

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1: 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All up in my hair, thinks that I care. Keep following me here, following me there. These days I can't go nowhere. Ain't that your girl?
0: No, I ain't my girl.
1: I swear that's your girl.
0: It ain't my girl.
1: She got juice up.
0: Oh well.
1: She got chapped up.
0: Oh well. I swear that's your man.
1: I ain't got no man.
0: He was with that man.
1: He was just any man.

0: 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These days I don't answer my phone.
1: That boy sound prick, you know. All up in my hair. Thinks that I care. Keep following me here, following me there. These days I can't go nowhere. Ain't that your girl?
0: No, I ain't my girl.
1: I swear that's your girl.
0: It ain't my girl.
1: She got juiced up.
0: Oh well.
1: She got checked up.
0: Oh well. I swear that's your man.
1: I ain't got no man.
0: You was with that

0: my phone.
1: That boy's some prick, you know. All up in my hair, thinks that I care. Keep following me here, following me there. These days I can't go nowhere. Ain't that your girl?
0: No, I ain't my girl.
1: I swear that's your girl.
0: It ain't my girl.
1: She got juice up.
0: Oh well.
1: She got chapped up.
0: Oh well. I swear that's your man.
1: I ain't got no man.
0: You was with that man.

Your father's notebook. What? It was only

0: Capitol Row, peep the domination.
1: Esoteric on the beat.
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This is DJ Less Detrimental, kicking off the 63rd episode of Natural Disasters. Hope everyone is staying safe and dry out there tonight. I'm going to be on for the next couple hours and probably going to keep it in this vein of electronic music, some maybe a little more dance floor oriented, some a little bit more for the headphone listeners, but I will keep you up to date with what we are listening to, starting off here with some SNPLO off the PIN label. 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
1: Good afternoon and welcome to Forever and Ever.
2: Hello.
0: We think that's it's 57.
1: It. Yeah. Yep.
0: That's our best guess, but we have lost track.
2: We
0: and
2: think it's 57.
0: We're going to fix it when I guess we upload it or find out then. But I could not tell you.
1: We're going with 57 today. I'm Esme.
0: Ines.
1: And welcome to our show. We have a very atmospheric, beautiful show for you today.
0: Springtime.
1: Shocking, I know. That was Love Is Here 1 from Pharoah Sanders. That's live in Paris version, 1975. Love Is Here, Spring Is Here. We are here.
0: Love Is Here. And we're going to be here for the next hour.
1: Yep, so just about.
0: Enjoy the rest of our show, and I don't think I have anything else to say
1: at this time. We'll talk to you later.
0: Okay,
1: bye.

0: being with us here. We're going to tell you a little bit about the songs we have selected for you. We started off with Message by Alex G, of course. We just saw Alex G last weekend, and it was awesome.
1: We started off
0: as per usual. And that one is good, of course.
2: After that, we had Exactly Where I'm At by Ween. Forever a Weenie. After that, we had My Head Leaks by Land of the Loops.
0: After that, we had
2: And then we have Blue, Armed with Love by Wham.
0: Land of the Loops.
1: And that was only three.
0: And then we have
2: We have a lot more to go.
1: We have a lot more to go.
2: And thanks for listening.
0: We have a lot more to go.
1: We have a lot more.